Yeah, a lot of mourning across the world right now. The passing of Dolly Parton at the age of 80. Her nephew put it up on her Instagram. We'll keep you posted when we find out more here. 96.3 WDVD. 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

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She passed away earlier at the age of 80. We don't know the exact day, but her nephew put that out on her Instagram. 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

rattling your ground. Karma's on your scent like a bounty hunter. 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Karma is the guy on the

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0: What would you do in this situation? We got a text from someone who's of college age who writes, she says, my parents were a little upset with me when I decided not to go to college this fall. I'm not sure what I want to do, and I keep hearing horror stories about college debt and then not finding a good job. So I told them I was going to spend money I got as graduation gifts and some of my own savings to get a nose job. They're losing it now. I've been living with this oversized nose my whole life, and nothing would make me happier than to look like other people for once. I'm so tired of hearing, oh, you're beautiful just the way you are. Can you ask your listeners their thoughts on this, especially people who have struggled with something similar, and ask how it worked out? I hope my parents don't hear this, LOL. Okay. 866-298-9630. Share your thoughts.
1: I mean, she said the word in her email, gift. If it's a gift. You can do whatever you want with the money. They're not lending it to you. It's a gift. And to her parents, respectfully, welcome to parenting an adult. Because now she's going to make decisions that she wants to do.
0: Slippery and slope.
1: If she doesn't want to go to college right now, she doesn't need to take that money and go to college. Will she regret the decision in 5 years? Who knows? But that's her now, you know?
0: No, well said. No, parenting kids in high school versus parenting kids as adults, two completely, it's like minor league baseball to, okay, you're playing in the World Series.
1: Yeah.
0: It is way more challenging to parent.
2: Because you see the fruits of your labor.
0: Well, yeah.
2: You just see, you know, them making decisions you may not agree with.
0: You have to trust the process as a parent in this situation. You have to play the long game.
1: Yeah.
0: Playing the long game is the name of the game once your kids move out.
1: And I do believe you can call it cosmetic or, you know, surface. But I believe if you feel so self-conscious about a part of your body that it makes you think like that all the time and you have the funds and the want to do something about it, go ahead and do it. She clearly feels a certain way about it.
0: Yeah.
1: Right.
0: Yeah.
1: And if this is going to make her feel better going into this next phase of life, then go ahead and do it. She's using some of her savings, too. So she wants to put her own money into it. Yeah.
0: She's.
2: What would you do, Blaine, if your kids did this a few years ago? Because you are the one.
0: I would have been losing my flipping mind. In all honesty, right, guys?
2: Yeah,
0: you know me. I mean, I would have been like, what? On the other hand, I gotta like back off and let them do their thing.
1: Yeah.
0: And it's hard. Listen, my parents didn't think this was a legit job until I bought my first house. And I'd been doing radio for a long time at that point. I think they were kind of like, that's just a phase he's going through. Yeah. At some point, he'll get a real job.
1: Yeah.
0: And then, you know, eventually, like, you know, I'm married. Colleen and I buy a place.
1: If you want your kid to specifically do something like you need to go to a university, but you know, whatever, open a loan in their name for that. Or do something where the money can be controlled, I guess. But if you're just going to give someone a gift of cash, and even if your mind, you're like, oh, they're going to use this for school.
0: Right.
1: That's exactly what I want them to do.
0: Yeah. Posters on their dorm wall.
1: Doesn't mean that's what they want to do with it.
2: And here's the thing is that it's from the graduation party. That's not even the parents' money.
0: Right.
2: If you want them to go to a university, then you save that money and tell them you can only have this money if you go to school.
1: Right. Make it specific.
2: Right.
0: Do you think your parents would have, what would your parents have done, Veronica?
2: They probably would have said, you're stupid. Don't do that. But I mean, would they have let me done it? Yeah. But then they'd be like, hey, if you run out of funds and you want to go to school one day, you're SOL, man. Like, you have to figure it out. I had to figure it out anyway.
0: Right.
2: You know? So, yeah. I mean, that's what I think. I mean, it's just like, hey, that's probably not what you should do, but sink or swim, man. Go for it. Mm-hmm. Don't ask
0: Lauren,
2: me to pick up the pieces.
0: You and I have similar paths in that we left the house at 18, didn't immediately go to college.
1: Mm-hmm.
0: What do you think your parents would have said at that point?
1: My parents would not have been surprised at anything I said. I went off and I lived on my own. You know, I left at 18 and that was very much, my mom always says, she's like, by the time you were like six, you knew you wanted to get out.
0: Yeah.
1: Like, I just always had that spirit. I knew where I wanted to be. I knew when I was going to go. And they really, I was lucky in the sense they kind of just let me put out a path and they were like, okay, you know, and I really never got pushed back for any of my decisions. Now, I regret some of my decisions, but that was for me to find out.
0: Right.
1: you know,
0: the school
1: and they ultimately
0: of hard
1: got me here. So yep. Great. But yeah, I had the opposite end of the spectrum. They were very hands off when it came to that kind of stuff.
0: My parents, I've told you the story. My mom begged me to take a college class. So I took one college English class. I attended once, bailed. I'm like, I'm going to be a radio star. This is stupid. And then she was really pissed at me because, like, she basically paid for a whole semester of classes and I only went once.
2: Yeah, and I mean, could it not work out? Could it work out? I mean, yours fortunately worked out, but there are some times where it's like, you can see the writing on the wall. It's probably not going to work out. But if it doesn't, it doesn't.
1: Well, at the end of the day, I think a good parent, my kids are very young. I'm far away from this, so I might change my mind. But when I think about my kids and their future, I just want them to be happy.
0: Yeah.
1: And whatever that happiness is, I want them to get it and I want to help them get it. And I think for so many parents in the older generations, happiness included a college degree, a job out of college, a white picket fence and a house. And, you know, and it's like that might not be their dream.
0: Right.
1: And I think that that is changing now. But so I don't think it's necessarily parents were being bad when they're saying, like, you must go to, it's just in their minds, they're like, this is what's going to give my kids success, so they have to do it.
0: My two kids have two very different versions of happiness.
1: Yeah.
0: And that is, I mean, and as it should be. Mm-hmm. They're two different people. Like, mm-hmm. they grew up in the same house. We love them both for different, I mean, for obvious reasons, but also sometimes different things. There are certain things that Colin's really great at that Bailey's not really interested in, vice versa. They're just awesome. But, like, they don't, they're not going to follow the exact same path. Mm-hmm. And, like, you're 100% right. The older your kids become and the older you become, the more you just want happiness. Mm-hmm. Are you happy? Good. Then I'm happy.
1: Right.
0: As long as you're happy. I mean, that phrase, it sounds like kind of a cop-out. As long as you're happy, I'm happy. But it's true. Mm-hmm. As long as they're happy, I'm awesome. Right. Yeah. A new nose, that's what's going to make you happy.
1: Hopefully your parents were listening today.
0: Yeah, listener. Hopefully. Yeah.

0: Blaine and Lauren, 96.3 WDVD, the $1,000 Minute. Get 10 questions right in 60 seconds and win $1,000. And if you don't, that's okay, because you're going to win tickets to see the Jonas Brothers. That's not too bad. We got Pam in West Bloomfield. Good morning, Pam. Hi.
1: Good morning.
0: Hey, if you get stuck on any question, just say pass, and if we have time, we'll come back to it, all right?
1: Got it.
2: All right, the timer starts right now. What kind of pet did the Flintstones have?
1: Dinosaur.
2: Good Morning America is seen on what television network?
1: Channel 7, WXYZ.
2: Woodward Ave is also known by what name?
1: Pass.
2: You Talking to Me is a famous line from the movie Look Who's Talking or Taxi Driver?
1: Look Who's Talking.
2: What couple topped the charts with their 1979 hit Reunited?
1: Pass.
2: The only U.S. state with its own royal palace?
1: Pass.
2: The ruby is what month's birthstone?
1: October.
2: The streetlights in which U.S. city are shaped like Hershey Kisses?
1: Pennsylvania.
2: What state is responsible for its blue bonnets?
1: Pass.
2: And how many canine teeth does a human adult have?
1: Four.
2: All right. You got through 10. Let's go through your answers.
0: Okay. What kind of pet did the Flintstones have?
2: A dinosaur.
0: Good Morning America is seen on what television network?
2: ABC.
0: Woodward Avenue is also known by what name?
2: M1, we're looking for.
0: You Talking to Me is a famous line from Look Who's Talking or Taxi Driver?
2: Taxi Driver.
0: What couple topped the charts with their 1979 hit Reunited?
2: We put this on the socials, Peaches and Herb.
0: And let's see, the only U.S. state...
2: Or Herb.
0: The only U.S. state with its own royal palace?
2: Hawaii.
0: The ruby is what month's birthstone?
2: July.
0: The streetlights in which U.S. city are shaped like Hershey's Kisses?
2: Hershey, Pennsylvania.
0: What state is responsible for its blue bonnets?
2: Texas.
0: Texas. And how many canine teeth does a human adult have?
2: Four.
0: So you got a total of 2 out of 10, and you get a pair of tickets to see the Jonas Brothers at Little Caesars Arena on October 25th.
1: Oh, my God. That's so great. Thank you.
0: It is. Congratulations. Have fun at the show.

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1: Street, who has since passed, but he was the guitarist Amboy Dukes.
2: Oh, the Amboy Dukes. Okay, yeah. Ted Nugent's old
1: band. It was Steve Farmer. Was my neighbor across.
2: Okay. Oh, yeah. 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
3: Your husband?
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3: Oh, her neighbor. 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Neighbor.
1: Okay. 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

0: Off the top of your head, favorite tailgate food?
1: Oh, gosh. I would have to say wings.
0: Wings.
1: I love wings at a football game. I think they're fun. Nachos. Some good nachos.
2: I like a good glizzy.
0: A glizzy. Mm. Hot dog.
2: The problem with hot dogs, though, is that I could eat a lot. You know?
0: Dude.
2: Because if you're at even like a barbecue and there's hot dogs and hamburgers, I always go for the hamburger because I know it will fill me up. And I don't know why that is and why hot dogs don't fill me up. But I could eat like four of them and be like, I'm still hungry. I mean, maybe that's exaggerating, but you know what I mean?
0: No,
2: yeah.
0: They're
2: less filling.
0: Sadly, I do know exactly what you mean.
2: Yeah, you eat a lot of hot dogs.
0: I can put away hot dogs like there's no tomorrow.
1: With the buns?
0: With the buns.
2: How many, what's the most hot dogs you've ever eaten?
1: The buns would fill you up even if the hot dogs
0: don't. One would think, right?
2: So when you go to a Tigers game, how many, what's the most amount of hot dogs that you have had in one 9-inning game? Be honest, too.
0: Four.
2: Oh, okay. I was thinking, but you were I feel like eight.
0: I feel like it's more. I feel like it's six.
2: I thought you were going to go like one an inning.
0: I want to say six.
1: That is so many hot dogs in one day.
0: It might be six.
2: So many crushed bones and whatever the hell they put in.
0: Who the hell cares? It's hot dogs. It's awesome.
2: Yeah.
0: Like I just had my Costco hot dogs over the weekend.
1: What do you mean several?
0: I had several.
1: Those are ginormous. Those are the 12-inch ones.
0: They're not 12 inches.
1: They are a foot long, aren't they?
0: They're not a foot long. They're not. They're close.
2: 8 inches.
1: How many do you get? Do you take them away?
0: Or do you sit there? I sat there.
1: So you like just boldly go out and get like four of those instead of the chair?
2: Really? No, seriously, how many do you get?
0: Well, Friday night, I was doing the meat remote.
1: Okay.
2: Meats.
0: And it was 4 to 6, and it was over on the other side of town. I'm driving back, and I'm like, I'm hungry, man. I'm really hungry, and there's nothing to eat in the house. I'll stop at Costco. So I go in there.
1: Oh, my God.
0: And I get two to start.
1: They're so big.
0: And then they were so good, I had a third.
1: Oh, my God.
0: I had three of those hot dogs.
2: Is that all?
0: That's all I had. I had that.
2: Like a pretzel or anything or a cookie?
0: Well, and they kept giving you a bottle of water with every hot dog. Remember, it's $1.50 plus a drink. Yeah. For $1.50.
1: Oh
0: so
1: God.
0: You could have had a pop. I could have had pops, but I'm not drinking pop anymore. At least I'm trying not to.
1: I just love that your first thought when you're hungry driving home is like, I'll stop at Costco.
2: Right.
0: I was trying to think of something that I haven't done in a while. And I'm like, I could go for a hot dog. Thinking I'd just have one, but I inhaled that first one so fast, I'm like, okay, well, I'm going to get two.
1: And you're just sitting there in the little cafeteria area, just
0: like
1: by
0: a
1: yourself.
0: Sad,
2: one
0: fat
2: after
0: man.
2: The other, he like gets up, goes back to the counter.
0: I got words with friends on my phone.
1: Oh, my goodness.
0: Oh, but it gets better.
1: It's not a restaurant.
2: Did you buy anything?
1: I guess it is.
2: Did you buy anything at Costco?
0: I did not buy a single thing. The following day, Colin, our son, has never been to Costco. So we're like, hey, dude, let's fill up your tank. And then we'll go in if you need to get something, you can, you know, like use our membership to get it. So, and the plan was we'll have lunch. So I had one more hot dog. I had one for lunch.
1: You don't have to go in when you fill your gas tank. You could stay outside.
0: I know, but I like to do that. I like to like.
1: So you had another one at lunch.
0: Yeah.
1: So that's five Costco.
0: No, four total.
1: Four Costco
0: for the
1: hot dogs for a weekend.
0: Yeah.
1: Wow.
0: Friday and Saturday.
2: I just remember back. A long
0: and I'm
2: time
0: trying
2: ago,
0: to lose weight, by the way,
2: me
0: just so you know.
2: And Lauren were just begging you to get a Costco membership. And I think you have utilized your Costco membership than we have had between all of the bulk food stores we have combined.
1: And that's why I can't really judge you, because at least you're spending, out of the three of us, you spend the least amount at Costco.
0: Lauren, I was there.
1: I'm walking in and I'm walking out with a $250 skeleton.
2: Easily.
1: You know, like just randomly on a Saturday. You're like, I know, hot dogs.

0: Celebrity tributes pour in to remember the icon that is Dolly Parton, and I'll tell you about one of our own iconic hometown heroes who's paying homage to the singer coming up. But first, the roads. We do have delays this morning if you're headed on northbound 75. Right around that 696 11 mile exit, we do have an earlier incident there, been pushed back to the shoulder. We're already seeing a backup in the right lane. The road construction at eastbound M14 and Beck Road, that left lane is blocked. And that's your Right Now traffic.
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0: Find out who you are and do it on purpose. That's one of my favorite Dolly Parton quotes. We are mourning the loss of a legend, a woman of grace, wit, kindness, and extreme talents. Dolly Parton has passed away at the age of 80 years old. She will be laid to rest alongside her husband, Carl Dean, at Woodlawn Memorial Park and Mausoleum in Nashville. Her rep said she bravely faced a battle with cancer and passed at a cancer center in Nashville, surrounded by her loved ones. Not clear what type of cancer she was battling. It was previously reported that she was admitted to the hospital on Friday and was dealing with kidney and autoimmune issues. Her last appearance was actually a video appearance that she made at her Dollywood museum and park. She was supposed to be there for an appearance and she could not make it under her doctor's orders, so she addressed the crowd via video. Her nephew was the first to break the news with a video on Instagram talking about his aunt and telling everybody a little bit about her last wishes. Listen. Kind of like
2: Dolly called me and said she wants to rest in a beautiful bed of plush cotton because after a life wearing heavy rhinestones, she finally deserves to be comfortable and have some rest. Rest in peace, Aunt Dolly, Aunt Granny, Gigi. May God bless Dolly Parton and may God bless you all. She will always love you.
0: Celebrity tributes obviously pouring in. Everybody very, very shook by this passing. I saw a clip last night of someone saying, I forget who it was, that Dolly Parton might be the last American that everybody actually likes. And I think that's very true.
3: Yeah.
0: Taylor Swift writing that along with her other fans, she's so grateful for her connection with Dolly. The melodies, lyrics she wrote, the thought, even the coldest hearts for the millions of books she provided children all over the world so that they might fall in love with stories the way she did. She is talking about Dolly's Imagination Library, which gave away more than 325 million books to children during her lifetime, and many saying that the Imagination Library and other charitable donations that Dolly was behind during her life outside of her film and song and producing and songwriting career are some of the reasons why she never became a billionaire. She put so much money back into charitable organizations and helping other people. Out of her music career, she was an amazing, talented, award-winning actress. Two of my favorite movies from growing up, 9 to 5, and of course, Steel Magnolias. I just want to get under a blanket and watch it all weekend long. She worked on Steel Magnolias with Julia Roberts. And I found this interview yesterday. I thought it was really great. It was all the women from Steel Magnolias doing a press. And Julia Roberts talking about how when they were filming, it got so hot that all the women were, you know, complaining. They had ice on their arms and they were trying to get through scene. And Dolly Parton was the only one not complaining. And she says why. Listen.
4: We're sitting on the porch and she said to me, when I was a little girl, I wanted to be famous and I wanted to be rich, and now I'm both those things. I'm not going to complain about it. And I thought, okay, I'm going to be quiet for the rest of the day.
0: Dolly Parton's love for her husband was unmatched. Carl Dean passed away last year. Here's Dolly talking about him after he passed.
5: I kind of like, ours is like a great old love story. You know, most people don't stay that close that long. His whole thing was, he was famous for not being famous. He was famous for nobody knowing him, but I think that he'd appreciate, you know, how I've presented our love. And like I say, that's a loss. That's nobody can ever know that unless you've experienced it yourself. But anyhow, I'm just happy that he can be here forever. And he will always be in my heart and in my memories.
0: And Eminem writing a beautiful post yesterday saying that although he never got to meet Dolly in person, he shared a letter that she wrote to him after he was inducted to the Rock Hall of Fame. And she basically is congratulating him. She said she loved his performance so much when he was inducted. And he went on to say how much that letter impacted him in his career. And hearing from her was like hearing from a god of music. So we're going to be talking about Dolly a lot today. I think the whole world is kind of in mourning. I saw CBS was doing all night long. Gil King's been on TV since 9 o'clock last night.
3: That makes sense.
0: Talking to Cher, who was an absolute wreck on the phone. Just talking to some of her celebrity friends. It's just, it's heartbreaking. It really is. 80 years old, an incredible life. It sounds like she knew she was ready to go, but still, no one's ready. No one's ready for the passing of somebody like this.
3: Yeah, Veronica, get ready with that cry chart thing today, because it's funny talking about it now, knowing you were a fan, Lauren, and just like the impact that she had on women in entertainment, not just in music, but in every aspect of show business.
0: Yeah.
3: You know, like you said, she was a great actress.
0: Yeah.
3: Forget that.
0: Yeah, she tells this story too about this song, how she sat on set and that's how she wrote the song on her fingernails.
3: Yeah.
0: Shout out to acrylic nails, because she said you could never make that noise on any other type of nail but acrylic. But she would sit there instead of going in her trailer and watch everybody else work and just kind of like chatter her nails and just, you know, write that song while watching the other. She was so inspired by the other women on set working. That's how she wrote that song.
3: That's so cool.
0: It's incredible.
3: She said on the record, on the liner notes, it said Nails by Dolly.
0: I know. I just, what an incredible person.
6: I was at Meijer yesterday and I was in the freezer section and there were like sections of Dolly's like ice cream. And I looked at it and I was like, I should get these.
3: You should, right?
6: I should. I wanted to.
0: I didn't even know she had ice cream.
6: She has ever. She's baked goods. She's got cake mixes. And I looked and I was like, Dolly ice cream.
0: She's got that famous little cake that she loves. Yep. The little cupcake. And the one other thing I wanted to tell you is the Empire State Building in New York lit up in all pink last night at 9:25 in honor of her. So.
3: Wow.
0: I know. Rest easy, Dolly.
3: Mm. So good.
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0: the legendary Dolly Parton passed away in Nashville at the age of 80. She was the best of all of us. And the one thing we all could agree on, Dolly, we will always love you.
1: Yeah, you know what this is. 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

0: 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It's Blaine and Lauren. And Lauren talked about Dolly in the hit list. And we're going to talk about Dolly a lot today. Because she, you know, you just said something, Lauren, a few seconds ago that's 100% true. She's one of the few people in this world that we could all agree was awesome. We all loved her.
1: They're flying the flags at half mass for her passing. I mean, she just, you know, she just lived in a time where you didn't really get political. You didn't really try to piss people off. But she, at the same time, she was authentic. You know what I mean?
0: Yep.
1: Like, she was herself. It's just those happens that everyone could like her.
0: Yeah.
1: Everybody just, she didn't fake it. She just was who she was. And she just exuded so much light and love. It was just like, all right, what's wrong with this person?
2: Literally we'll never nothing. Know. We'll never know.
0: There was nothing wrong with Dolly. It turns out she was perfect. You know, one of God's greatest creations.
2: Literally probably the nicest person to ever exist.
0: Right.
2: Really.
0: So I have a Dolly story. The time when Blaine blew it.
1: Oh, my God.
2: Oh, my gosh.
0: Which is so me, right? So I'm working at a country station in Minneapolis, mid-90s. Bob 100, turn your knob to Bob. And
2: turn your knob.
0: That was our phrase. And it was, and the weird thing about this day is I was normally, like my show, I did the afternoon show. So 3 to 7. And I would normally get there like 10, 11 in the morning and prep and just be around everybody in the radio station. I loved being around there. But for whatever reason, the day Dolly Parton visited our morning show, I had an appointment that I had to go to and I didn't make it until later in the day. And I walk in the building and everyone.
1: Yeah.
0: Everyone at this radio stations, there were two of us, Bob and Cool 108, everyone got to talk to Dolly. She came to visit the morning show. She stayed past the morning show.
1: Oh my gosh.
0: She hung out with, and named somebody who works here who people would never know on the air. She talked to them.
1: Right.
0: She signed autographs. She took pictures. There was a photographer there, a friend of mine I used to work with. He was on that morning show. He posted this great picture of he and Dolly. And he's like, this photographer's trying to take a picture of the two of them.
1: Mm-hmm.
0: And Dolly bumps him in the back with his boobs. And she's like, there, I knew that would get your attention.
1: Yeah.
0: And then they posed for the picture. But I showed up like 15 minutes after she had left. So
1: oh
0: I missed
1: gosh.
0: My chance. And all my old buddies who used to work there, Adam Abrams, Chris Schaefer, all these guys are posting pictures of them.
1: Was it like a dentist appointment?
0: It was like, yes. Lauren,
2: something like
0: I
2: really
0: think
2: just,
0: it was.
1: Oh
0: it was
1: no.
0: a stupid dentist appointment.
1: Wow.
0: So, but yeah, like, just the impression that she had on people. Like, if you were lucky enough to meet Dolly Parton, holy cow.
1: Mm-hmm.
0: She was exactly what you thought she was.
1: Yeah, it made everybody in her path feel like $1 million. Whether you were somebody at a radio station she was meeting or another celebrity, you know, she just touched everybody in a different way. And what she did with her charitable donations and, I mean, those books, it's just, like, unbelievable. How many people are posting that they received her books for their kids?
0: There's a library in Commerce that has received since 2022 over 1,000 books for kids.
1: Yeah,
0: courtesy of Dolly's Imagination Library.
1: Yeah,
0: and that just what a nice legacy to have among all the other stuff.
1: Right, immensely talented movie star. I mean, every time she was on screen, you couldn't take your eyes off of her. A beauty queen. You know, she tells a funny story about how she got her look. And I was watching this clip last night. I forget what late night show she was talking about it on. But she and her mom, they lived out in the country and they would go to town every once in a while. And there was this woman there and she was like the town hussy. And she had big boobs, big blonde hair.
0: Yep.
1: She would dress up, you know, to lipstick, eyebrows. And she said everybody thought she was just like this floozy that lived in town and everybody would talk about her. And Dolly was like, I thought she was absolutely beautiful and I wanted to look like that. And she said, I used to tell my mom, I want to look like her. And my mom would go, oh, she's trash. She's trash. And Dolly would say, well, I want to look like trash.
0: Right.
1: And that woman, she says she's never named her because she would never want to embarrass her. But she's like, that woman. And so it's just a part of her character in that story that I love is that she's able to see people for who they are, not what everybody else was saying. You know, as a little girl, if your mom's like, oh, don't pay attention to that person, you might be like, oh, okay. But she's like, no, she's beautiful.
0: Yeah.
1: You know, and she said she went home and she started burning matchsticks and cooling them off and using them to draw in her eyebrows. That's how she started doing her eyebrows, because they didn't have makeup or anything like that. And she said she would go out into the farm and get raspberries and melt them down and put them on her face for blush.
2: Oh, my gosh.
1: Just because she wanted to look like this woman that she thought was so special in town. Like, I just love that story. Yeah. It's like, oh, my God.
2: I also found out yesterday that she's one of, like, 11 kids.
0: Yeah.
1: Yeah.
2: She has
0: big
2: a
0: family.
2: Lot of siblings.
0: Big family.
2: That is crazy. And what I think it's so cool about Dolly Parton is that she's literally touched every single generation. Because I grew up watching Hannah Montana.
0: Yep.
2: And she made appearances on Hannah Montana because that's her goddaughter.
0: Yep.
2: Like, I just think that's so cool. Like, how, what type of person can literally look at every single generation and know something about them? I think that's crazy.
1: Yeah.
2: I love it.
0: Yeah. It's beautiful. And it's so funny because we don't appreciate these things while, I mean, I think we did, but when somebody passes away like Dolly Parton and you start thinking of all the things, whether you knew her personally or you were just a fan or whatever, a casual observer, we were just talking about this before we cracked the mics, and it's the video of her singing We've Got Tonight with Kenny Rogers in concert, and Kenny's on stage, and then Dolly starts her part. I'm going to play it. Just, you can't hear
1: she
0: it.
1: She starts from backstage.
0: Yeah, she's way back there, and she's walking out with a wireless mic, which probably in 1980, whatever, was a big deal. And then Kenny gets a smile on his face that is worth $1 million.
3: You got tonight. Who needs tomorrow?
0: By the way, Bob Seger song. Here we go.
3: Why don't you stay?
4: Deep in my soul.
0: And then the smile on Kenny's face right there is worth $1 million.
1: I know. He loved her.
0: And she's being escorted out to the stage by some security guy. It's just,
1: it's beautiful.
0: It's so cool.
1: I know.
0: We lived in a time where Dolly Parton existed.
1: I know. You know? I know.
0: Not bad, right?
1: Yeah.
0: Pretty good. So we'll be, we're going to definitely talk about Dolly throughout the morning today and show our appreciation. And just, wow, what a great person she was.
1: Mm-hmm. All right, some delays this morning. Road construction at eastbound M14 and Beck. The left lane is closed. Southbound 75 at 696. Road construction closing that left lane as well. And that's your right now traffic.
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1: Hi, it's Lauren. 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

0: 96.3 WDVD, Blaine and Lauren, and my computer's being dumb, and now it's being smart. We'll see. I'll do this from memory.
1: Okay.
0: Cheez-Its Mall.
1: Yes, Cheez-Its is trying a pop-up in, of course, California gets it first. In a mall in the food court, Cheez-Its is making a restaurant, and they're going to feature items like there's a Cheez-It corn dog. There's actually going to be like a cinnamon roll with Cheez-It flavored cinnamon goo, whatever else it is.
0: A cheesy bun.
1: They're kind of going savory and sweet here. And they're going to try it for a little while in this LA mall, maybe see how it does. Maybe it's just going to be a flash in the pan thing. But it had me thinking about like mall eating habits, because when I go to a mall, now, number one, I would try this immediately.
0: Right.
1: That Cheez-It corn dog, I would be all over it.
2: This shocks me to my absolute core.
1: That I would try this?
2: Yes, because you never try anything weird.
1: I know.
2: The fact that you were so on board with this, I was like, what?
1: Cheez-Its have me on a chokehold.
2: But not anything. Corn dog, I never eat them. But
1: I
0: was going to say, that I do not see you being a corn dog person.
1: But if I'm going to try a corn dog, it's going to be a Cheez-It corn dog.
0: Yeah.
1: Right?
0: Yeah.
1: But I always feel like mall food is kind of like a snacky food. Like, you get it, you eat it, maybe you keep walking while you eat it, or maybe you like sit briefly, scroll your phone, and keep going. And I was saying to you guys, I laugh at my husband, because my husband will get like a full meal from whatever the Chinese restaurant of choice is at the
2: sit
1: mall.
2: Sit down.
1: We got soup. We got an egg roll. We got a meal. And I'm like, what are you doing? Like, this isn't the place to eat a meal.
0: Kung Pao chicken, baby.
1: I'm not inspired to eat a full meal at a mall food court. I'm inspired to take it and go. What,
0: Lauren,
1: about you guys?
0: Yesterday we talked about my love for the Costco hot dog, and my love for the hot dog is deep, and I have on more than one occasion gone straight to 12 Oaks Mall after putting in a hard day here at the radio station.
1: Oh boy.
0: and choked down a couple of A&W hot dogs at the food court.
1: So
0: for lunch.
1: Nothing else. You're not shopping for anything.
0: I'm not shopping. I'm not doing anything.
2: They have standalone A&Ws. You know that, right?
0: But that was the one that I was thinking, well, you know, it's not too far from home. I can stop there and then boom, I'm home. Yeah, let's do it. I've done it. I've done it a million times. The Sbarro's with the...
2: R.I.P. They don't have those around anymore, do they?
0: I think they're gone,
1: yeah.
0: Sbarro's. But Sbarro's, you know, you'd have like, you'd have spaghetti.
1: You'd have a full pasta dish.
0: Yeah, a full pasta dish. You could have a slice of pizza to go with it. I've done that too.
1: So you like shop around and you're like, time for a sit-down meal.
0: No, I don't even do that.
2: Blaine doesn't shop.
0: I just go there to eat. I will go to a mall court just to eat a certain mall food. Chinese food, yeah, done that. Been there, done that. The Philly cheesesteak place at 12 Oaks, I've gone to 12 Oaks just for that, for lunch.
1: Somerset has the burger place, everyone. Burger Shack? Shake Shack,
0: yeah.
1: I think it's Shake Shack.
0: Yeah.
1: Whatever the hot burger... Or is it? No, they have a Chick-fil-A in there.
0: Oh, they, yeah.
1: Yes,
0: they
1: and the do, line yeah. is always
0: yeah, it's nuts.
1: Beyond, like, yeah. everywhere else. And I don't know, I'm never... What about you?
2: I remember when I was a kid, and Southland Mall had the best food court. And I didn't even know what food was in there, but they had giant dinosaurs, and it was so cool. You can look it up. No food court where I will be like the Southland Mall.
1: So there was like
2: court.
1: A whole playland
2: there was
1: area.
2: And I just remember the dinosaurs. They were massive. I think there was a McDonald's in there,
1: yeah.
2: But that was a whole experience. But I worked in a mall for like four or five years. And so I would go in, but that's
0: you were
2: not
0: working. There,
2: yeah. Not
0: yeah.
2: talking about that. But you mentioned this off the air, Lauren, is that the mall is a place for a smoothie.
1: Yes.
2: And I agree. Yes. And I don't know why that is such a universal experience, because I also worked at a mall where across my store was a Mrs. Fields. Mm. And those smoothies were beyond, yep. I mean, the calories and the sugar was none of my business.
0: Right. Nope.
2: They were so good.
1: Yeah.
2: Screw a cookie. I didn't need it. Give me the smoothie.
1: I always want a smoothie at a mall.
2: Always
1: so much
2: do.
1: Better.

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1: I didn't care, yeah. But those two, because then I'm just like, man.
2: You're taking all the fun away from this.
3: I wanted to be blissfully ignorant.
1: Like, just massive amounts of calories in those things.
2: Cinnabon, by the way.
1: Yeah.
2: Take all
3: nothing
2: my money.
3: Like it.
2: Just
3: nothing
2: take
3: like
2: all
3: it.
2: My money.
1: But again, not really craving one unless I'm in a mall.
2: Right. And you smell it.
3: Because you walk by it.
2: I
3: that's the
2: absolutely
3: thing.
2: Have to go there. Yeah. It takes everything not to.
3: You have to put, they put it next to, like, I don't know, an Abercrombie. And you
2: right.
3: just walk by and you're like.
2: These two things do not go together.
1: I know.
3: Well, yeah, it's kind of, they have to cleanse from all the perfume right. that they put inside the Abercrombie.
2: So true. Okay, Lucas Graham doing a private show for us this weekend. 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

0: 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Hi, how's it going? Partly sunny today. Maybe some showers and thunderstorms. Small chance and a high of 83, 63 right now. Okay, so let's go back in time a little bit to when you were like 15, 16 years old and you had a chance to get your driver's license. Veronica, I'm kind of curious because you're the youngest person on the show. Did you like, boom, right away?
1: Driver's ed. I've talked about this before. I left school on my 16th birthday to go to Secretary of State.
0: So you were kind of an outlier at the time because I remember a lot of my kids' friends, because you're just a couple of years older than Bailey. A lot of my kids' friends were like, yeah, no, I'm not going to do that till I'm like 18.
1: Yeah, see, so everyone was like me.
0: They were?
1: Yeah.
0: Okay.
1: I mean, we lived...
2: Maybe you were the last.
1: We were a small town. You couldn't walk anywhere.
0: Yeah,
1: you
0: there's
1: had to
0: that.
1: Have a car.
0: Yeah. You live in a rural area. You're driving early.
1: Yeah.
0: Quite honestly.
1: A 30-minute commute is like a walk in the park. Like, it's nothing.
0: Okay, so then Gen Z comes along, and Gen Z is even more so, yeah, I'm just going to wait a few years before I get my driver's license. Well, there's an article published today in the Free Press that talks about a study of Generation Alpha, who are now of age... Some to get their driver's license.
2: Oh, wow.
0: All right. So the next gen.
2: I thought they were baby babies.
0: They're not baby babies.
1: Not anymore.
2: They're like 16.
0: They're 16. Yeah. I saw a breakdown of where I couldn't remember.
1: I think Alpha starts at in like 2010s. Yeah, that would make sense. That would make them 16. Oh, I'm sick about this.
0: I know. This is nuts. Well, they're more like people my age and your age, Lauren. And like you, Veronica, they want their driver's license ASAP.
2: Okay.
0: And that's a big shift from Gen Z. And they also say that they prioritize a car's look and feel over the technology.
1: All right.
2: I feel like there's tech in every car, though, these days. It's interesting that they're going in the opposite direction because I would think that all their parents are like, we can't afford gas and these car prices are crazy. So you might not be driving for a little while. Get an e-bike.
1: Yeah.
2: You know,
1: I never understood why this wasn't like why parents aren't like, I'm so tired of driving you around. Either
2: I don't know my niece and nephew my sister-in-law's because now they are like 22 and 20 now both driving, but my niece, she did not learn to drive until she went off to college. She's the older of the two and had to. She didn't care.
0: I remember that.
2: She was just like, why do I need to? They'll drive me around. My friend will pick me up. I hang out at home. She kind of likes to be at home anyway. But now her younger brother, who works on cars and loves it, basically taught himself to drive and walked himself to the... So, you know, different strokes for different folks, I guess. But I remember when she was going through that, there were so many other people. And she's right in that Gen Z. And they're like, yeah, my kid doesn't want to drive. Why would they want to drive?
1: Yeah,
2: they have
1: a
2: chauffeur.
1: Yeah, you're going to drive them around, but I'm surprised the parents aren't like, move it or lose it.
2: And they all play video games and talk to each other online, and you know what I mean? A lot of, it's kind of wild. When I moved to New York City when I was 18, and I was the same thing, I wanted independence, I grew up in a driving area, nobody drove who was from there because they didn't have to because they lived in the city.
0: Right.
2: Those are the only people I knew that didn't have licenses were like city people.
0: Yeah, they're kind of like the asterisk, right?
2: Right, because they're like,
1: yeah, New York, I feel like, is its own...
2: Or any walking city that, you know? But that was it. Everybody else wanted to drive right away.
0: I remember driving a car when I was like 13 years old.
2: Yeah.
0: Like, my dad's like, hey, you want to drive? I'm like, yeah.
2: Mm-hmm.
0: And he's like, all right, let's get behind the wheel. We went on some back roads. He's like, all right, this happens, you do that. You know, he's like walking me through it. So by the time I did start driver's ed, I was like, yes!
2: Right.
0: And I was ready to go. And if you grew up on a farm or anything like that, you were driving well before legal age.
2: Right.
0: That was
1: you had ATVs. I drove a golf cart. I mean, I didn't live on a farm, but I drove a golf cart all when I was younger just because we had one up north. And that's how you really got around instead of taking a car.
2: Right.
1: Yeah. That was not legal.
2: Well, I'm glad it's switching back in the other direction.
0: Me too.
2: Because it's independence.
0: Yeah.
2: And you should be good at driving.
0: Yes.
2: By the time you're an adult and you have to drive. That's the other thing. You learn how to drive when you're 25, you're going to be out there freaking out.
1: Maybe it'll delay the age of like when old people drive. So like since they're starting later, the shift and they won't be such bad drivers as they get older.
2: That's my political stance when I run for office is that we should start driving testing again at the age of like 65.
0: You think?
1: 50.
0: I'm a great driver.
2: Well... skeptical.
1: I think we should.
0: I'm an aggressive driver, but I'm a great driver.
2: But I do. I think, why not? No. Why not start testing people?
0: I don't disagree with you. I think at some point.
2: When is the last time you've seen a bad driver and you were able to be like, oh my God, it's a young person? Like, that does not happen as often as when you look over and you're like, oh. What do they used to call them? My mom used to call them blue hairs back in the day.
1: You know what I love to say?
2: You probably can't say that anymore, but oh well.
0: Who cares?
1: You know what I say, Blaine? Calls coming from inside the house over there.
0: Disrespect. I can't take it. All right, $1,000 minute coming up later this morning. Give you a chance to win $1,000 or Jonas Brothers tickets. We'll do that at 7:35.
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0: Dolly Parton explains in an interview how she got her famous look, and more celebrities paying tribute to Dolly coming up. But first, westbound 94 at Telegraph, there's an accident on the right shoulder. Northbound 75 at 696, road construction closing the right lane. And that's your right now traffic.
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0: Hit List. Find out who you are and do it on purpose. One of my favorite Dolly Parton quotes today. The world is saying goodbye to a legend, a woman of grace, wit, kindness, and extreme talent. Dolly Parton has passed away at the age of 80 years old. It was announced yesterday. She will be laid to rest alongside her husband and love of her life, Carl Dean, at Woodlawn Memorial Park and Mausoleum in Nashville. Her Instagram page, I'm assuming her reps, posted that there will be a small service for family and close friends. They're not going to do anything big for fans, but they said if you want to pay tribute to Dolly, put it on social media and tag her account. And that's how they want it done. So go okay. Do it. Her reps did say that she bravely faced a brief battle with cancer and passed at a cancer center in Nashville surrounded by loved ones. They did not go into what type of cancer she had. It was previously reported that she was admitted to the hospital on Friday and was dealing with kidney and autoimmune issues. Her nephew was the first to break the news with a video on Instagram, and it's very heart-wrenching to hear him talk about her, but he did share what her final wishes were. Listen.
2: Dolly called me and said she wants to rest in a beautiful bed of plush cotton because after a life wearing heavy rhinestones, she finally deserves to be comfortable and have some rest. Rest in peace, Aunt Dolly, Aunt Granny, Gigi. May God bless Dolly Parton, and may God bless you all. She will always love you.
0: Dolly's final public appearance was on June 24th at the ribbon-cutting ceremony for her new Tennessean travel shop. She looked and sounded great, as always. Dolly's love for her husband was unmatched. Here she is talking about him after he passed away last year.
3: Kind of like, ours is like a great old love story. You know, most people don't stay that close that long. His whole thing was, he was famous for not being famous. He was famous for nobody knowing him. But I think that he'd appreciate, you know, how I presented our love. And like I say, that's a loss. That's nobody can ever know that unless you've experienced it yourself. But anyhow, I'm just happy that he can be here forever. And he will always be in my heart and in my memories.
0: The president posting a tribute to her and also saying that flags will fly half mast for the rest of the week in honor of such an American treasure. The Empire State Building lit up in pink in New York last night at 9:25. Outside of her incredible film career and obviously music career, writing career, she was extremely charitable and always wanted to give back. Dolly Parton's Imagination Library, dedicated to inspiring a love of reading by gifting books free of charge to children from birth to age 5. And she was able to donate, you know, millions and millions of books around the world, U.S., Canada, U.K., Australia, Ireland, just extremely charitable woman. That's one of the bigger ones, but she was always helping other people. The celebrity tributes pouring in for Dolly Parton. Taylor Swift, "A World Without Dolly doesn't feel possible, real, or right because of the eternally generous way she spent her time on Earth and countless lives she changed for the better." Jack White said, "Instant sainthood," and he performed a cover of Jolene last night in London. Beyonce calling her the barometer, the North Star, talented and tenacious. You taught so many lessons on how to be oneself. Reba, there will never be another like you. You will remember. We will remember and cherish every moment. Jamie Lee Curtis, they say you don't meet your heroes. They were wrong about her. Jane Fonda, they did 9 to 5 together. Let's be grateful for all that she has left us to ease our sadness now. And Sally Field, who's in one of my favorite movies, Steel Magnolia, says, "If there are truly angels on earth and we just lost one, Dolly Parton, there will never be another. I adored her with all my heart and always cherish our time together forever." There's a great story that she tells about how she got her famous look. And this is her telling Wendy Williams where her look inspired her. I love this. Listen.
4: Well, she was called the town tramp. Like, she was just one of those people. And I think women were really jealous of her. I mean, she just was probably like us a lot.
5: Yes.
4: She, She wore her hair all, you know, blonde, peroxided, and she wore lipstick, long nails, short skirts, tight. She was beautiful.
5: Yes.
4: And I just thought she was great. And everybody would just say, oh, she's just trash. And I thought, that's what I'm going to be when I grow up.
5: Yes.
4: I thought that meant the way she looked.
5: Yes, yes.
4: So I did grow up and look like that.
5: I identify with what you're saying. And you know, one other thing that Dolly always says is, it costs a lot to look this cheap.
4: And it does.
5: And it does.
0: I just love her so much. God. So funny.
6: Yeah.
0: So funny. And she understood the business. She always said, you know, Barbara Walters, I watched this interview with her and Barbara Walters. It was such an odd interview.
6: Two of your favorite people.
0: Yeah, yeah. And Barbara was like, you know, people call you dumb blonde. And she's like, it's the business and I love it. And she's like, and I know that I'm not dumb and I know that I'm not blonde.
6: Yeah, that's one of my favorites.
0: Just love it. But I mean, she just got it. She understood. And she was so smart and,
6: Yeah. What a...
0: The bright light.
6: Yeah, seriously. It's such a bummer that she's gone, but it's so great that we had her for as long as we did.
0: Mm-hmm.
6: You know?
0: Yeah.
6: I guess that's the thing.
0: Absolutely.
6: Yeah.
0: And that's Lauren's Hit List.
1: Another hour of today's best music. $0 out of your pocket. 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

0: Blaine and Lauren, 96.3 WDVD. I'm picturing our head of programming in Atlanta going, DVD's playing a lot of Dolly today. What the heck's going on?
1: I'm sure they would love it.
0: Yeah.
2: If they're not understanding about Dolly.
0: Everybody wants to hear Dolly today,
2: right?
0: I'm going
2: to
0: remember
2: this when I have to put my, what do they send those anonymous things up? Anyway.
0: Okay, so stepping away from Dolly for just a sec, we will come back to her. The Lions did something yesterday that...
1: that every team does.
0: That every team does, and I realize that it's practically mandated. It may very well be mandated
2: probably.
0: By the league. It probably is. These rivalry jerseys.
2: The alternates.
0: The alternate jerseys.
1: So that was my question. Are rivalry different than alternate? Or is it all the same?
2: I think the alternates is a category, and they just pick a theme every year.
1: Got it.
2: Because they had
1: it.
2: The, what was the ones, the color ones.
1: Color Rush.
2: Yeah. So I think it's just, I think alternates, these are just themes of said alternates every year.
1: Got it.
2: They do.
0: It looks like the Carolina Panthers jersey.
1: Really does.
0: It really does.
2: It does. It's got the stripes on the shoulder.
0: It's like, did Carolina move to Detroit? What happened here?
1: The blue is very similar. And because it's such a light, I thought it was white, but it looks like it's that light steel gray.
2: Yeah.
1: Which they did a darker version of that steel gray a couple years ago, and I love that on them.
0: Right.
1: And I also love the black uniforms. This, to me, just does not hit the same way.
2: I think if it was a darker gray, it would look a smidge better.
1: Mm-hmm.
2: But it's too similar to Carolina.
0: The stripes on the shoulders are, that's what kills it.
2: Yeah.
0: Yeah, that's where it looks like Carolina. And I am your typical traditionalist. I don't want anything to change ever. Road, away, and home. That's it.
1: Well, and that's the funny thing is that, for Veronica and I to have thoughts about this is kind of shocking. I mean, you don't like any team ever changing any type of uniform thing ever. God forbid they have a little fun.
2: So have a little whimsy. Okay, so here's my question, Blade.
0: Yeah.
2: So do you remember it was the end of Matthew Stafford going into Jared Goff. They had those jerseys. It was when they first introduced the gray jerseys with the skinny numbers. Did you like those?
0: No.
2: So
1: was it just because it's an alternate or just didn't like it?
2: Because it wasn't an alternate though. These were their jerseys. The gray was an alternate.
0: I don't like the changing of anything.
2: Because NFL teams change their jerseys. What, they get permission every 5 years or something like that?
0: It feels like every 5 weeks.
2: So what type of jersey do you want if they, like what original ones?
0: Like, I'd like them to wear the Honolulu blue, all blue at home. And then all white or blue.
2: But the fonts change. That's what I'm asking.
0: I don't care about the fonts so
1: much.
0: And
1: what's interesting is that you're colorblind.
0: I am, but I'm not for blue and white.
2: You thought my hair was blue or blue for the first 2 years.
1: You are blue colorblind.
0: Maybe I am. I don't know. What color is the screen over here? Is this blue or
2: which
0: or purple?
2: One? There's different
0: colors. This one. Lauren's coming over to check it
3: out. That's blue.
0: That's blue. Okay, well.
3: It's kind of similar to a Honolulu blue.
0: It is kind of similar.
2: So is that, do you see blue?
0: Yeah, I see that as blue, yes. Right. I don't know. I don't know.
1: That's why you don't like the change is what I'm getting at, because maybe when you see the other colors, they don't look as bright as their blue because you see blue.
0: Yes.
1: Maybe gray looks like something gross to you.
0: Maybe
1: I don't know.
0: You're right.
1: I don't know. I think it's fun. I love it. I love the Tigers have their motors, the wheels.
2: City Connects.
1: I think that's so cute when the MLB did that for all the cities.
0: I don't like that.
1: But it's such a great representation. I mean, we've been watching these sports for so long, and it's like, especially the teams that have long seasons, change it up.
2: And you know what? No offense to the Barry Sanders era. Those jerseys are so plain and boring.
0: Those were the best jerseys
2: ever. It's a blue t-shirt with a number on it. It's boring.
0: Giant shoulder pads back in the day.
2: You could slap that jersey on any blue team, and it wouldn't matter. Because there's no name on it. It's just a number.
0: But it was
2: boring.
0: It was Barry's Lions. And
2: okay, well, if Barry Sanders wasn't there, I'd still call them boring.
1: And at the end of the day, they're making money, right? This is all for merch, and this is all for marketing. And listen, my Patriots, I've never loved the Patriots uniform.
0: Which one do you like
2: really?
0: The best?
1: Red shirts are my favorite, or when they do all white is my favorite.
2: So you never liked the
1: color scheme? Like, yeah, I'm just kind of like, really? I mean, I get it. It's a Patriot. It has to be red, white, blue, silver, a little silver in there. Yeah. But I love the red. When my guys dress up in the red and the white, I think it's their best
2: because,
1: look.
2: And I think that, you know why I think you think that? Because, and why we like the blueberries and the black jerseys is because it is the alternate. It is different. It's a little whimsy. It's just, it's fun.
1: I also like that my team and other teams have done this. I don't know if the Lions have changed the logo a bit. Because, like, I love my old school Patriots logo with the guy better than the one that they have
2: now. Well, and because that one is so different. I think the Lions logo has minimally really changed over the years.
0: It's
2: the same lion. It's just one is more detailed than the other. Because I do like the alternate logos.
0: I like the long, skinny lion from the 70s.
2: The one with the stripes in the back?
0: Yes. Love that logo.
1: What if they brought that back?
0: If they brought that back and then just did, you know, white on the road, blue at home, I would be the happiest dude you ever saw.
2: I think they put those on a helmet one year.
0: They did.
2: Yeah.
0: That should always be their logo.
2: I do love that logo.
1: What if the Lions just like totally changed the logo? And it's,
0: oh my God.
2: It's like a lion's face, like an MGM.
1: Yes.
2: They took the MGM logo and made it blue.
1: Or it's like a cute little lion with a tail.
2: Sidebar to this. Have you guys seen the Disney collaboration with these teams?
1: No.
0: Yes.
2: Oh.
1: Is it good?
2: Yes. So the Patriots. The Patriots, of course, have Captain America, obviously.
1: Yes. Right.
2: The Lions have Simba.
0: Simba, not Mufasa.
2: I do think that they should have put Mufasa, but I do love Simba.
1: Mufasa dies. You need Simba. Simba lives.
0: Hell, what if they put Scar over Simba?
2: No, Scar's a jerk.
1: Scar's mean.
0: He's a football player. He's supposed to be mean.
1: He's not a football
0: player. Now everyone knows why.
2: You and all those guys, Sarabi, put that on the helmet.
1: All right, we did have delays this morning. Southbound 75 at 11 mile. Disabled vehicle is blocking the center lane. Stop and go from 12 mile. Westbound 94 at Telegraph. Accident is on the right shoulder. And that's your right now traffic.
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0: 96.3 WDVD. I would have loved to have been a fly on the wall for this, Lauren.
1: Oh, yeah?
0: Yeah.
1: Well, you would have been a fly outside because it happened in my front yard the other night. My son is big into doing cartwheels and somersaults right now. And so, you know, he loves to show off and do them. We're outside doing some playing and everything. And he's like, Mom, let's see your cartwheel. And I was like, ooh.
2: Called out.
1: Okay. I was like, watch out, everybody. I don't know how this is going to go. And I did one. Now, like, backstory, I used to take gymnastics when I was little. I loved gymnastics. And I would say fairly good. I was never going to compete professionally, but I loved it and I stuck with it for a bunch of years. My body has not moved like that in maybe, I don't know, 25 years. Like, I just haven't had the need to do a cartwheel or a round off or any kind of back handspring situation.
0: What's a round off?
1: It's like a cartwheel, but you put your two feet together when you land. So you kind of like spring when you land.
0: Okay, got
1: you
0: it.
1: Round
0: got it.
1: Off.
0: Yeah.
1: Yeah. Like I used to do these things when I was younger. And I felt like I'm like a mom. I got to do it. Like my kid asked me to do a cartwheel. I got to do it. I landed on my feet and I did three more after that. And I landed on my feet for every one. So I'm giving myself now. Do my knees hurt a little bit today? My ankle feel a little weird, maybe. And I'm
0: really?
1: A pretty active person. You just like, you don't move your body in those ways. And then I'm kind of thinking, maybe I should get back and do some adult gymnastics.
2: Oh my God, you should. You should.
1: I mean, why not?
2: Screw the saxophone. Do the gymnastics. The
1: saxophone's happening. It felt fun. I really felt a little bit of joy after the cartwheel.
2: I've always wanted to do an adult gymnastics thing. And I've never in my life, I did dance like for a year. I think gymnastics is so cool. I would totally do it.
1: And it's so good for your body.
2: We should do it together.
1: Let's do it. Sorry. Any adult gymnastics classes out there?
0: 866-298-9630. Tell us if there are.
2: I don't even know how to do a cartwheel. I barely know how to do a somersault.
1: But I feel like
2: break my neck.
1: If we took a class like this, it would be full of more people like us than like pros. Do you know what I mean? So I would feel no embarrassment.
0: Mm-hmm. I mean, maybe you should. But that's cool. Like, think about it. You haven't done that in like 20 some years.
1: Yeah. And I was just like, all right, let's do it. When when your kid calls you out, you got to perform.
0: Well, similar, not nearly as difficult.
1: Mm-hmm.
0: Piper, my granddaughter, is doing somersaults. Mm-hmm. And they're slow somersaults. I mean, she turns two Monday. Mm-hmm. So she's like doing somersaults. And then at some point, we're like playing in this room. We've got the little dollhouse, and it's just the two of us. Mm-hmm. She's like, Gampa, Gampa. And she wants me to do one. I'm like,
1: yeah.
0: Kind of like you. And I did it, and it was sloppy, and it was ugly, and it hurt like hell.
1: Grandpa's stuck in the somersault.
0: Grandpa can't turn.
1: Tuck your chin
0: in. But oh my God, I get.
1: You can't not do it.
0: You can't not do it. If your kid or, in my case, grandkid asks you to do something like that, you have to do it.
2: It's like when your kid hands you a fake phone, you have to answer.
0: Right.
2: Don't be a jerk.
1: Yeah.
0: You know? Right.
1: You gotta talk to them.
2: Yeah.
1: But
2: yeah.
1: I don't know. It sparked something in me. I was like, you know what? This kind of felt cool. Maybe I'll go back to it.
0: Okay. So if you could do one or t'other within the next year, what would you do? The saxophone or adult gymnastics?
1: I don't know. That's a Sophie's choice.
0: Yeah.
1: I would have said saxophone the other day, but ever since my cartwheel.
0: Well, you did
1: looking
0: four of them.
1: I'm looking something. For new ways to stay physically fit. So maybe this would be a fun way to do so.
0: I mean, that's not bad. By the way, changing the subject now, did you see that text?
2: I did.
0: Okay, so we're going to do something really quick, calling an audible, because we totally forgot to do something for you guys earlier, and that makes us bad people, and I don't want to be a bad person. I want to be a good person, so here we go. Lucas Graham going to be performing for us on Saturday. It's a private show at the Detroit City Distillery, and you can go.
1: Yeah, and it's going to be Saturday morning, VIP, like Blaine said. Caller 10 right now, 866-298-9630.
0: Good luck.

0: WDVD, Blaine and Lauren. Hey, Leah.
1: Yes.
0: You're caller 10. You win.
1: That is hilarious. I'm sorry I called you out.
0: No. This is the funniest thing. Leah's the one who texted us saying, did I miss the Lucas Graham?
2: Look at that.
1: I want to go so bad.
0: Well, you're going.
2: Well, you're going.
1: Awesome.
0: That is awesome.
1: All right.
0: All right, we will see you Saturday at Detroit City Distillery. It's in the old Stroh's Ice Cream Factory, and you are going to be there for Lucas Graham. Enjoy the show.
1: Awesome. Thank you.
0: You're welcome. More chances to win throughout the day. Next chance to win with Kendall sometime between 10 and 2. Okay, Lauren, we've been talking a lot, obviously, today about the late, great Dolly Parton, which feels weird to say.
2: It doesn't feel right.
0: It doesn't feel right. And, like,

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1: Dolly Parton. I heard someone saying yesterday in one of the many clips and things I was watching from her career, someone called her the last American that everyone's going to like. And it kind of sums it up perfectly. Have you ever heard a negative thing about this woman?
2: No, not at all.
1: And she was always authentically herself, but she never felt like she had to piss anybody off,
2: right?
1: or she just rolled with it, but she always stayed true to who she was. She wasn't faking it. You know what I mean?
2: Yeah.
1: She just made everyone around her feel great. I mean, I've never met her, but these are what I'm hearing from celebrities and people talking about spending time with her. She made you feel like $1 million, whoever you were in the room.
2: Right.
1: She took time for her fans. She knew the business too. She knew what she was doing. She was smart. She knew that people, you know, talking about her looks and talking about her boobs and her big hair, like that was all a part of her.
2: Right.
1: And so she accepted it. She loved it. She never felt she was being made fun of, or she just knew that this is what it is.
3: Well, and it's funny you say made fun of, because if anything, she was like the queen of self-deprecating humor.
1: Yes. Mm-hmm.
3: She was in on the joke, and she was actually in on it before anyone else.
1: Yes.
3: And she was the first person to make jokes about her boobs or her various hairstyles.
1: Body, but also delicate at the same time. And that's a really difficult thing to find. And just a wonderful woman. I mean, talk about a woman to look at for other young, you know, women and girls, whether you're in her industry or whatever industry.
2: Right.
1: Just somebody who would just never strayed from who exactly she was exactly in that moment.
2: Mm-hmm.
1: You know?
2: Yeah.
1: I just love that about her.
3: I was looking for another clip earlier this morning, and I found this interview that she had done with Dan Rather, and they were talking about how Elvis, because I think there's two people like in the last, you know, 100 years in America that you like, well, everybody loved Elvis and everybody loved Dolly. So it's interesting that this happened. Elvis wanted to record I Will Always Love You, but Colonel Tom Parker, his manager, had a thing. And the thing was, if Elvis records your song, he gets half the publishing.
1: Mm-hmm.
3: It's a thing. You either do it or we have no deal.
1: Right.
3: And Dolly was like, I can't do that.
1: Yeah.
3: I can't. She had already told her friends, Elvis is recording I Will Always Love You tomorrow in the studio. His band's ready. Everything's ready to go.
1: Yeah.
3: And then Colonel Tom Parker calls her the day before, says, this is the way it's got to be. And she's like, no, I'm sorry. I can't do it.
1: Yeah.
3: And then years later, you know, like, I don't know, 10 years later, I Will Always Love You becomes a hit again with Whitney Houston.
1: I know. Would we have ever had that if Elvis had done it? Think about if it could have gone a different way.
3: Great point.
1: And it's just such an iconic. And the fact that those two women had such a respect for each other. I was watching a clip of Dolly on stage presenting Whitney Houston with, I believe it was the Grammy when she won for that song. And the two of them embracing.
2: Yeah.
1: I mean, here you have Dolly who wrote it and sang a very different version of it.
2: Yeah.
1: And is making a lot of money off of it because Whitney takes that song with David Foster and turns it into something that's just like out of the heavens.
2: Right.
1: And Dolly talks about the clip that we were listening to before. It talks about what she thought. She said she was almost knocked out when she first heard it.
2: Yeah.
1: No jealousy.
2: Right.
1: No bitterness. Just nothing but like, wow, I can respect that this woman is a completely different talent than me. And she is nailing this song that I wrote.
2: Yeah.
1: Like, I just love that.
2: Yeah.
1: It's so cool.
3: Yeah. It's funny. When you find out that a celebrity is actually a really good person, it just makes it all the more bittersweet that they're no longer here.
1: Yeah.
3: But then on the other hand, I always look at it this way. We lived in a time where Dolly Parton was on this earth.
1: Right.
3: And all the good things you were talking about in your hit list. And this is the thing that gets me. Her imagination library.
1: I know.
3: Just here in Metro Detroit, 1,000 books to kids in Commerce Township at the Commerce Township Library.
1: Yeah.
3: What a great, like, if that's all she did.
1: Right.
3: Her dad couldn't read or write. And in 1995, she started this library and millions of books, right?
1: Over 325 million, I think, different countries. I mean, something that she was most proud of.
3: Yeah.
1: Was this legacy that she will leave behind. And it's a beautiful thing. And for somebody who was so public and so big and loud and herself, she also was able to keep a lot of things so private. I mean,
2: yes.
1: She talks about her husband never wanted to be in the press. We knew nothing about their relationship other than they were married for almost 60 years. Who does that?
2: Right.
1: But just like, she also had a lot of stuff that she didn't share. Like, she was able to find this magic of putting exactly what she wants out there.

0: but yet being so authentic and everyone feeling like they knew every part of her. Mm-hmm. That's rare.
1: Yeah, it is. Oh, yeah. That, she threaded a needle very few have threaded before. By the way, speaking about how she is such a part of our culture and a part of our lives, and I mentioned earlier her last appearance in Detroit. On that same page, they're like, by the way, Dolly Parton's Smoky Mountain Christmas Carol is coming to the Fox Theater this holiday season.
0: Oh, wow.
1: So it goes on. Dollywood goes on. The music continues. I Will Always Love You, which was a song she wrote to Porter Wagoner. Mm-hmm. She had been on his TV show. Porter Wagoner, if you're like, who the hell is this guy? He was a big deal at some point. He had a weekly TV show and she was on it. Mm-hmm. And she had to leave. She was like, I got to move on. But I Will Always Love You.
0: Yeah.
1: That's the origin of that song.
0: I know.
1: Such a great, what a great life she had.
0: And that song works for that, but it also worked perfectly in The Bodyguard, which it was used in a completely different way. Like, it's just, it's pretty cool.
1: It is pretty cool.
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0: 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Win $1,000. We've got Denise in Lincoln Park. Good morning, Denise. How are you?
1: I'm good. How are you?
0: Really good. If you get stuck in any question, just say pass. If we have time, we'll come back to it, okay?
1: All right.
2: All right, Denise, the timer starts right now. How many musicians are in a trio?
1: Three.
2: What does a thermometer measure?
1: Temperature.
2: Dolly Parton starred alongside Sally Field in this 1989 film.
1: Coat of Many Colors.
2: At 11 feet long, this is the largest member of the cat family.
1: A lion.
2: What game is played at Wimbledon?
1: Tennis.
2: The song September is by what band?
1: Maroon 5.
2: Which planet has the most moons, Saturn or Jupiter?
1: Jupiter.
2: The Clown Prince of Crime is a nickname for this DC villain.
1: Oh boy, it's Batman.
2: Which ancient arena can still be seen in Rome, Italy today?
1: Athens?
2: How many teams are in the NFL?
1: 16.
2: All right. You didn't pass on anything, I believe, so.
0: Yeah.
2: Good job.
0: Made it in.
2: Time to spare. Let's go through your answers.
0: Okay. How many musicians are in a trio?
2: Three.
0: What does a thermometer measure?
2: Temperature.
0: Dolly Parton starred alongside Sally Field in this 1989 movie.
2: Steel Magnolias.
0: At 11 feet long, this is the largest member of the cat family.
2: Actually, a tiger.
0: What game is played at Wimbledon?
2: Tennis.
0: This song, September, is by what band?
2: We put this on the socials, Earth, Wind, and Fire.
0: Which planet has the most moons, Saturn or Jupiter?
2: Saturn.
0: The Clown Prince of Crime is a nickname for this DC villain.
2: The Joker.
1: Joker.
0: Which ancient arena can still be seen in Rome, Italy today?
2: The Colosseum.
0: The Colosseum. Oh, wait, no, you got that one wrong. Sorry. And how many teams are in the NFL?
2: 16 times 2, actually. Yeah. 32.
0: So you got a grand total of 3, but that's okay because you're going to see the Jonas Brothers at Little Caesars Arena. So there you go.
1: Woo.
0: Woo, that's, indeed.
1: That's very exciting.
0: That is very exciting. October 25th at LCA, you're going to the show.
2: All right, we do have a delay at westbound 94 after Chalmers' disabled vehicle blocking the left lane, northbound 75 at 12 Mile. Accident on that right shoulder, westbound 94 at Telegraph. That incident has been cleared with slow go to Southfield Freeway. And that's your right now traffic. Planet Fitness is my go-to when I need to reset my physical fitness routine, which I need to do after this summer. I got busy, fell off. It's same old story, but Planet Fitness doesn't judge. When I go back in and I swipe that Black Card membership, they're not like, haven't seen you in a while. 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I know that I'm coming back to the Black Card Spa, which is definitely the creme de la creme after a really good workout. I love to just relax in that spa. That cryo room is everything for me.
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0: Celebrity tributes continue to pour in honoring Dolly Parton, and she tells a great story about how she was inspired for her iconic look. It's coming up, but first, westbound 94 after Chalmers. Disabled vehicle is blocking the right lane there. Southbound 75, a 12-mile accident on the right shoulder, and that's your Right Now traffic.
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0: Headless. Find out who you are and do it on purpose. One of my favorite Dolly Parton quotes. There are many good ones. We are mourning the loss of an absolute legend, a woman of grace, wit, kindness, and extreme talents. Dolly Parton has passed away at the age of 80 years old. She will be laid to rest alongside her husband of 59 years, Carl Dean, at Woodlawn Memorial Park and Mausoleum in Nashville. Her reps said she bravely faced a brief battle with cancer and passed at a cancer center in Nashville, surrounded by loved ones. Not clear what type of cancer she had. She was admitted to the hospital Friday and was dealing with some issues. Her nephew was the first to break the news with a video on Instagram.
2: Listen. Dolly called me and said she wants to rest in a beautiful bed of plush cotton because after a life wearing heavy rhinestones, she finally deserves to be comfortable and have some rest. Rest in peace, Aunt Dolly, Aunt Granny, Gigi. May God bless Dolly Parton, and may God bless you all. She will always love you.
0: There will be a private service for her family and close friends. Publicly, though, they're saying if you want to honor Dolly, put something nice about her on social media and tag her account. They're not going to do any kind of public viewing or anything at this time. All flags will fly half-mast, courtesy of the White House, in honor of what the president calls an American legend. The Empire State Building lit up in pink last night in honor of Dolly Parton. And, of course, because a businesswoman is always a businesswoman, Dollywood will be open today.
3: Heck yeah,
0: so
3: Will.
0: You can go and honor. I mean, talk about an emotional place to be.
3: Seriously.
0: For a fan just surrounded by her and her essence. Veronica, you said you went to Dollywood as a little girl.
4: I went. I think I was like 6 or 7, maybe 8 years old. Yeah, I was young.
0: Do you have memories of it?
4: It's kind of a blur. My memory sucks. You all know that. But I do remember it being just this super cool, like, theme park. I think I have, like, trinkets and stuff from it when I was a kid. And I don't remember why. We were going down south it was with my dad's friends for, like, in the motocross world. And I don't know why we went there. I think it was just like, hey, we're in Tennessee. We might as well stop at Dollywood. And we're like, all right. So I don't remember why we did. But, yeah, it was pretty cool from what I remember.
0: I've never been. I would love to go.
3: Yeah.
4: It's going to be flooded now.
0: I know. Celebrities with their emotional tributes. Taylor Swift, a world without Dolly doesn't feel possible, real, or right. But because of the eternally generous way she spent her time on Earth and the countless lives she changed for the better, her legacy will be an everlasting one. Dolly Parton, one of her biggest legacies that she'll leave behind is her Imagination Library, which is dedicated to inspiring a love of reading. She gives books free of charge, children from birth to the age of 5, U.S., Canada, U.K., Australia, Republic of Ireland, over 325 million books given and counting. And she actually posted a video on July 3rd, the day that Taylor Swift and Travis Kelce got married, saying that those two donated $2 million.
3: Oh, wow.
0: To her charity right before they got married. So that was a special connection there. And then you have tributes for Beyonce. You were a barometer. Jane Fonda. Let's be grateful for all that she has left us to ease our sadness now. I never knew anyone like her. She was the voluptuous embodiment of empathy. I love that. That's something of hers she'd want us all to take with us. Paul McCartney, he said it was no greater honor for him than to have her sing Let It Be.
3: Oh, wow.
0: Isn't that cool? Just tons of... Eminem, our own Eminem, wrote about her. He said, I never got a chance to meet her, but she wrote him a really sweet letter when he was inducted into the Rock Hall of Fame, praising his performance and saying that she'd always been a big fan. He said it was like a pivotal moment for him to hear from Dolly Parton. So I love that. This is a really cool clip. I love it. So Dolly Parton's look is a part of her charm and her fame. And she's telling Wendy Williams here where her look came from, how she was inspired from a young age. Listen.
5: Well, she was called the town tramp. Like, she was just one of those people. I think women were really jealous of her. I mean, she just was probably like us a lot.
6: Yes.
5: She wore her hair all, you know, blonde, peroxided. She wore lipstick, long nails, short skirts, tight. She was beautiful.
6: Yes.
5: And I just thought she was great. And everybody would just say, oh, she's just trash. And I thought, that's what I'm going to be when I grow up.
6: Yes.
5: I thought that meant the way she looked.
6: Yes, yes.
5: So I did grow
6: Dolly
5: up.
6: Dolly
3: identify with what you're saying. And you know, one other thing that Dolly always says is, it costs a lot to look this cheap.
5: And it does.
3: And it does.
0: I love that so much.
6: Yeah.
0: But nobody like her.
6: Nobody, yeah.
0: And we never will again. And
6: yeah.
0: Thank goodness we'll have music and movies. I said, I just want to watch 9 to 5 and Steel Magnolias under a blanket all weekend and cry.
6: I'm going to change you from a rooster to a hen.
0: She was the queen of one-liners.
6: She was. I mean, it was natural.
0: Yeah.
6: It was real.
0: Yeah, it really was.
6: Really was.
0: And her love story with Carl Dean is just incredible because she was able to keep that part of her life so private. He was not a man in the public eye.
6: Yeah.
0: He also was a man that, you know, they were together since she was like 18 and he was 21, I believe.
6: Yeah.
0: And he was there through her entire career. And like, she grew and became one of the most famous people in the world. And he never, what we know, because their relationship was private, he let her be that person.
6: Yeah.
0: When he married her, she was just starting out.
6: And he was just a dude. He was just like some guy that she fell in love with.
0: Yeah.
6: And they had this long, like you said, almost 60 years.
0: And Jolene was a real woman who tried to hit on him in a bank, and he liked the attention, and she said, I'm going to write a song about it. Can you imagine?
6: That's amazing.
0: All right. Well, we love you, Dolly. That's Lauren's Hit List.
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1: Yeah, and we got your flights and hotel. Just text the national keyword SIGN to 95819 right now to enter. That's SIGN to 95819. It's the sign with a G in it. Is there another kind of sign?
0: That's the only one,
1: okay,
0: I think.
1: Sorry, never mind. Forget what I said. Sign.
2: Let's just say that I've had to do this keyword also, and I have actually spelled sign phonetically.
3: Yeah.
2: Multiple times. I was embarrassed. I had to recut the thing. It was a whole thing.
0: S-I-G-N.
2: So just know you're not alone.
1: There's not another sign?
0: No.
2: There's sign in like math, but it's spelled like sin.
0: Well.
2: I don't know. But I'm with you. I thought the same thing. You're not alone. Just want to let you know.
0: Good luck to all the folks out there who can't spell sign. Because it is one of those weird words. S-I-G-N?
1: I can spell it. I just, for some reason, thought there was another sign out there.
2: I did too.
0: All right. So I follow this hockey podcast because, God, I'm starving for hockey. And these guys talk about all things... related. I'm changing the subject now, obviously.
1: No, but it's just like eye roll. You're starving for hockey. It just ended, and it's just going to start again in a few months.
0: Yeah, thank God. I'm like dying here. Baseball is so boring. Anyway, so these guys are talking about beer league hockey. And if you don't know anything about beer league hockey, here's how it works. You don't get to the rink. Like when I did beer league hockey a long, long, long, long time ago, 20 plus years, the games were Sunday night at 11.
1: Okay.
0: So...
1: that's late.
0: That's really, really late. So these guys are talking about how they're getting better start times for their games.
3: Early game. A bunch of us stayed for parking lot beers like we always do. It's a great session. Tons of laughs. As we're wrapping up, one of the guys says it feels like we've been doing this a lot lately because we've had a bunch of early games in a row. Pretty lucky. Someone else chimes in that he feels like we've been lucky the last couple seasons. More early games than late. That's when a defenseman on our team confesses. He's been paying our league commissioner under the table to give our team favorable time slots. He works early mornings, so the late games are tough for him. And this was his solve. Do we keep our mouth shut, or is the guilt too much bad karma?
4: What a legend. This is Hall of Fame Beer League Hotline stuff right here.
0: Yeah. That's awesome.
1: So he's paying off the rink.
0: Yeah, he's paying off the rink so they can get better start times for the game. So here's my thought.
1: Okay.
0: If I'm hearing this for the first time.
1: Okay.
0: And I'm out there in the parking lot with the guys and we're having a few beers and we're talking about this.
1: Mm-hmm.
0: Dude, you're never paying for another beer, or if we're going out to eat, you're never paying for another burger. I've got you. And furthermore, I think we should all chip in. I would take up a collection right there on the spot. How much are we talking here? What are you paying this commissioner?
1: Break it down for us non-beer league hockey people. How much would he have been shelling out?
0: To be in a beer league per game or per player, it's $300 to $600 per season.
1: And that's after you've already purchased your pads and your skates and your sticks.
0: You own your own
2: BYOG.
0: Bring your own sticks, all that stuff that you just mentioned.
2: And which is not cheap.
0: Which is expensive. I mean, a good pair of hockey skates right now, I don't know, $300.
2: You don't even want to know how much John's goalie
0: gear. Yeah, it's insane. Goalies play for free in most leagues.
2: Yeah, because there's not many of them, and
0: they're
2: weird.
0: They don't pay that. So if that's the case, I don't know what he's paying the commissioner, but I mean, I would definitely.
1: But how much would ice time cost?
0: Ice time is for a season somewhere around $5,000 for the team.
1: Wow! So he's paying $5,000 and then some,
0: right?
1: To get an early time.
0: Yeah. So all the guys kick in all the money to pay for themselves.
1: Oh, yeah, I'd give him a little something, something.
0: Yeah.
2: I'd pay for a beer or two.
0: Really?
2: He's doing this out of his own free will. I didn't tell him to do this. He didn't bring it to the class. I love that he did that, but he didn't have to. It was optional. I love that. I love that for us.
1: So as a thank you, you would say, I'll get your next beer, but you don't feel obligated to kick in some cash.
2: No. Nope.
1: I'd be the guy that everybody hates because I'd be the guy in the locker room that would be like, let's all get together.
4: Oh, geez.
1: And figure out what we can throw in together as a team. Because I feel like one of the reasons why you're it's not professional. You're not getting paid. You're away from your family. You're doing this in your free time. One of the reasons you're doing it is for the team feeling and the camaraderie and right. the time with your guys or
0: be
1: girls
0: with the
1: or
0: boys.
1: Whatever.
0: Yeah.
1: Right. So let's all do this for this guy who's keeping this going for us, getting us home to our families and we can wake up for our jobs the next day.
0: Yeah.
1: Let's see what we can kick him.
0: That's what I think. I would definitely, like, do any of us have a problem with paying off the commissioner?
1: No.
2: It's not that serious. They take it seriously, but it's not that serious.
0: Who knows? Maybe it's like only $50 that he's paying the commissioner that greases.
2: Yeah, you don't, if, yeah.
0: We don't know.
1: I mean, Veronica, you've talked to us about John's schedule because he plays a lot of sports. Hockey.
2: He plays roller hockey. It's not real hockey.
1: And
2: make
1: you've
2: that
1: gone
2: joke to him all the time.
0: So hard.
2: You guys have to his face.
1: You guys have had taken long weekends, like PTO,
2: oh, yeah.
1: to go follow this man around in a sweaty rink. I mean, it's yeah. a lot on the yeah. family.
0: Yeah,
2: it's a lot.
0: It's a lot.
2: Holding down
0: period.
2: The household. He just went. Actually, he played real ice hockey yesterday, for like an hour. It wasn't like a game or anything.
0: Yeah,
2: yeah, but yeah, it's
1: and he paid for that time.
2: Well, no, he's a goalie. So right. anything that he does
0: so
2: is
0: he's free.
2: These trips
1: maybe
2: that he goes on.
1: The goalie should be the one helping this guy.
2: Right?
0: That's who I'm like, the first guy I'm looking at is the goalie. I'm yeah. like, you don't pay a penny.
2: And then he says, you need me more than I need you. Anyway.
0: Right.
2: I texted him when we were talking about this off there. And I was like, okay, if you're in your this situation and you hear the head of your team is paying the commissioner, you know, money to get you early start times, because these games will go. They 9, go. 10, 11 o'clock.
0: Yeah, they're late.
2: And he said, would you chip in if you found this out? And he's like, no.
1: Even as the free goalie.
0: As the guy who's not having to pay.
1: Wow.
2: Yeah.
0: I would yep. definitely.
2: And that's the thing about goalies, though, is that you mentioned that they're doing this all the time. It's that, like, he's always being asked to come in because right. there's so little of them.
0: Right.
2: So, and they do play for free 90% of the time. A lot of times when they travel, they cover his, because they need them. They need him. But yeah, no, he said no.
1: But put it this way. I wonder if this, like, what I like about this guy is that he wasn't really going to say anything. It's
0: no.
1: just kind of come up in conversation. So he was doing it out of the goodness of his heart. And I understand your point, Veronica. It's his choice. It's his money. But if, let's say somebody did ask at the beginning of the season and they're like, all right, guys, I have a hookup here. If you all throw me $100, I can have us do 6 o'clock. Would you then pitch in?
2: Yeah, then I would. Because you're putting it to the class. You're preemptively asking, hey, if you could chip in some money to get some earlier games, then yeah, sure.
0: But at the very least, the way it is, I mean, they didn't know this until they had this conversation mm-hmm. well into the season. This guy should never pay for another beer or another burger. At the,
1: yeah,
0: you know what I mean?
1: You're treating him for the rest of the
0: you're
1: season.
0: Treating
1: so would you
0: this,
1: throw him actual cash or just do the...
0: I would actually be like, dude, how much did you give the commish?
1: Yeah.
0: Well, it was $200. Dude, here's $100.
1: Yeah.
0: And
2: what
0: then
2: if,
0: I'd
2: what
0: be
2: if
0: buying
2: you find
0: his beers
2: out, what from, if you find out it's $800?
0: Oh my God. Well, I'd still give him like $100. I'd supplement it in some way that I could. I would be the guy who's going around the locker room like everybody needs to pony up.
1: Yeah.
0: And I would. I would literally like, you pony up. Goalie.
2: And
0: you
2: then
0: don't
2: I
0: pay anything.
2: And then I would say, hell no.
0: No, but like this is, and I don't know if this is a difference between men and women, but I've seen this happen. I've been on the receiving end of it, and I've also been on the delivering end of it. When guys do this to each other, we pony up.
1: Well, hold on.
2: Oh, yeah.
1: A second.
2: Oh, yeah.
1: Women
2: wait a minute.
0: I'm not saying you don't pitch it. I'm just saying, like guys don't want to be embarrassed in front of each other. Like, oh,
1: so you think it would be out of like a pride thing?
0: Yes. It basically, you peer pressure them, you bully them into coughing up the cash.
1: Interesting.
0: I've seen it happen and I've been part of it. I've received it and I've delivered it. And I've got a friend who does this all the time.
1: But then do you have like beef if the one guy is like, I can't do it right now?
2: Yeah, no, what if they don't have the funds?
0: I've never seen it happen.
2: But right. there could be a possibility.
0: Sure, sure.
2: Gas is $4 a gallon right now.
0: Yeah, like, no, I agree. But I'm just saying, I've never seen it happen. So I don't know what would happen. I just imagine that somebody would do something in return to this guy.
1: Yeah.
0: Even though no one asked him to do it. You're right. No one said, hey, somebody needs to grease the commissioner. Nobody said that, but...
1: He's
0: he did
1: been
0: it.
1: Getting your butt home for dinner time
0: exactly.
1: this whole season. Give him a little something, something.
0: Yeah. That's
1: or maybe give him some at the end of the season. Maybe buy him a new skates or something.
0: Yeah.
1: Pitch in.
0: I'd rather just give him cash.
1: Well, that too.
0: Yeah.
1: All right.
0: He'd probably rather have that.

0: You can take WDVD with you wherever you go.
1: Let's go!
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1: 9 to 5.
0: 9 to 5.
1: Some That's blanket it. And wine. Don't talk to me.
0: Michael home this weekend?
1: He is. Oh. But he won't be because he's going to take the children away.
0: He's on the clock. Hey, buddy, you got a gig this weekend. You're watching the kids while mom... Yeah, it's so funny. They're, you know, while the songs are playing, we were watching the Today Show, and they had Hoda on talking about all the times that Dolly's been on the show. They showed her first interview on the Today Show in 1978 with a very young Jane Pauley, probably fresh out of college,
1: yeah.
0: Right? And what a cool thing! I got a Dolly Parton story. I unfortunately did not meet Dolly Parton, even though I had the chance to.
1: Oh man,
0: I worked
1: this story.
0: I worked at a radio station in Minneapolis called Bob 100 FM. It was a country station. Turn your knob to Bob. And Dolly came to visit our morning show one day, and I was doing the afternoon show. So normally my routine was get to the station 10:30, 11 o'clock, prep, commercials, blah, blah, blah.
1: Was there a staff email like, Dolly's going to be in the building tomorrow?
0: This might be pre-staff email days.
1: Oh, wow, okay.
0: This is like 95.
2: Pre-email.
0: Yeah.
1: Oh, I'm sorry. Was there a penned letter hung up on the bulletin
0: pigeon.
1: Board?
0: There was a pigeon. The pigeon would fly around.
2: There was stone walls where they would just, like, you know, draw.
1: But did you know she was coming in?
0: I knew she was coming in, but okay. I had, I think, a dentist appointment. You had asked me earlier, and I really do think it was. I had a dentist appointment or some stupid appointment that made me miss Dolly. But I got there about 15, 20 minutes after she had left. And I have to tell you, like... We're lucky enough to work in a business where occasionally we get to meet famous people.
1: Yeah.
0: And sometimes it's really cool. And sometimes it's like, oh, well, that was kind of a disappointment or whatever. She was the nicest person in the world. All my former coworkers from that radio station are posting pictures from that day.
1: Yeah.
0: Them and Dolly. There's a photographer. This guy, one of the guys from the morning show, was talking to Dolly, or he was in the group, and there was a whole bunch of people around, and this photographer was trying to take a picture of him with Dolly, and Dolly bumps him with her boobs in the back. She's like, I thought that would get your attention. Now pose. And then they smile and take the picture.
1: Yeah.
0: Everybody in that building that day got to spend a little time with Dolly, a little one-on-one with Dolly Parton, and they were all blown away by her kindness
1: yeah.
0: and her generosity of time. Again, she was coming in at the tail end of a morning show, so 9:30. She hung out. She was there till noon.
1: And you, who never goes to the dentist now,
0: right.
1: decided to skip all that and go to the dentist.
0: And get my stupid teeth cleaned, which is a complete waste of time. That's why I've never gone since. No, but like, I could have met Dolly that day.
1: Wow.
0: But what always struck me about that was how happy everybody was.
1: Yeah. Yeah. And that's what you keep hearing is that just everyone she touched, be it other celebrity or just people who were lucky enough to meet her at her show or at Dollywood or wherever, they just say she made you feel like $1 million no matter who you were. And, you know, we just watching these interviews from her from over the years, you just see the same thing. A love for what she does. She never got too big for any of it. Her wit and her knowing who she was and knowing that, you know, she was never the butt of the joke because she was in on the joke, you know? And
0: yeah.
1: So even when people would say things about her appearance and her boobs and her figure, she was laughing back. You know what I mean?
0: Yeah.
1: And like it was a choice that she made to be who she was, and she stood by it. She never changed. She mm-hmm. was Dolly Parton, as you know and love her. And for somebody that was able to live so like that and to be so open and real at a time too where I think women were not encouraged to do so in the public eye. And she did. I mean, she talked about how Jolene was written about a woman hitting on her man in real life.
0: Yeah.
1: You know, imagine that, like, it just, you didn't talk like that back then. And
0: right.
1: she's like, well, I wrote a song about it instead of getting jealous and put my feelings out there.
0: And made a ton of money off of it.
1: Right.
0: Yeah.
1: And I just think she was so true to herself, but she was also able to keep the part of her life private that she wanted to. And she was so kind. And there's just not another person that you think of offhand. At least I don't. Everyone liked her.
0: Yeah.
1: I've never heard a bad story about Dolly Parton.
0: No. And you never will.
1: Right.
0: Yeah.
1: And just her charity, her business sense, just so smart and so witty. And, you know, we won't have another person like her.
0: You're 100% right. And you said something during the hit list. I don't know if it was this last time or the time before, but you said the thing that stopped her from becoming a billionaire is the fact that she gave so much to charity.
1: Yeah.
0: And like you mentioned the Imagination Library, which has ties here in Michigan and Commerce Township. Over 1,000 books have been given to kids since 2022. What a great, that, like, again, like, if that's all she ever did, that's a great legacy.
1: Right.
0: If, like, if any one of us had, you know, donated over how many, like, millions of books to kids over the years.
1: I think they read over 325 million and counting.
0: Since 1995, all because her father could not read nor write.
1: Yeah.
0: So she was inspired to do something good for other people, and she took her wealth and her pull and her platform, and she used it for something really good. Like, literacy is very important.
1: Absolutely. And it starts at such a young age, having two little kids that love to read. We actually have a Dolly Parton book that was gifted to me. It's not from her program. It's a book about her that my friend who lives in Tennessee now sent to me when my daughter was born. And, you know, I was like, oh, we got to read it last night. And, you know, it's just, she's special. She's one of her kind. And even though she was older and had lived a life, and there was talk that she was unhealthy, it still feels like a major gut punch that she's gone.
0: Yeah.
1: You know, like, you just thought she was going to live forever. She's Dolly Parton.
0: Right. I started to text this to you guys yesterday as we were going back and forth. I was like, I knew she wasn't well. I started to write, I knew she wasn't well, but I just can't believe that this happened.
1: Yeah.
0: Kind of like you were saying, I just always thought she'd be here.
1: Right.
0: Which is a stupid thing to think, but there we are.
1: Right.
0: Because she's always been in our lives.
1: Yeah.
0: 80 years is a long time.
1: Yeah.
0: Anyway. Yeah. Rest easy, Dolly Parton. Mm-hmm. Thank you for everything. You're awesome. All right. We're going to play Are You Brighter Than Blaine? And the answer is most definitely yes.
1: This week.
0: For sure. I'm not having a good week. We'll do that here in about 10 minutes on 96.3 WDVD.
1: All right, we do have delays this morning. If you are driving at eastbound 94 and 275, watch out for that road construction with the left lane closed and the different traffic pattern. We're seeing a little backup there. Southbound 75 at 12 mile, an accident on the right shoulder. And that's your right now traffic.
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0: 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Are you brighter than Blaine?
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1: Amanda, good morning.
2: Good morning.
1: All right, we got five questions coming at you. You get 5 seconds to answer each one, and then we move on to the next. This is all happening while Blaine's out of the room, okay?
2: Got it.
1: All right, girl, here we go. Peter LaFleur is a character from what movie?
2: Oh, I have no idea.
1: Take a guess.
2: Okay, I have no idea. I am going to pass on that one. I can't even come up with it.
1: The process of making cow's milk safe for consumption is called what?
2: Pasteurizing.
1: What is Mickey Mouse's dog's name?
2: Pluto.
1: Blue topaz is what month's birthstone?
2: April.
1: And who wears the number 87 for the Detroit Lions?
2: Oh, boy. I have no idea. No, but I pass again. Sorry.
1: Okay. No, that's all right, Amanda. All right. Blaine's on his way back in, and we're going to ask him the very same questions. Don't go anywhere. All right, Blaine.
3: Lauren.
1: Peter LaFleur is a character from what movie?
3: Dodgeball.
1: The process of making cow's milk safe for consumption is called?
3: Pasteurization.
1: What is Mickey Mouse's dog's name?
3: Pluto.
1: Blue topaz is what month's birthstone?
3: Blue topaz. November.
1: And who wears the number 87 for the Detroit Lions?
3: 87. I want to say Sam LaPorta.
1: All right. Blaine and Amanda, let's go over your answers. Peter LaFleur is a character from Dodgeball. Blaine got that one. 1-0. Making cow's milk safe to drink is called pasteurization. You both got it right.
3: Yay.
1: So we're 2-1. Mickey Mouse's doggy is Pluto. You both got it right. So now we are 3-2. Blue topaz is December's birthstone. No points for either of you there. And Sam LaPorta does wear number 87 for the Lions. Blaine got that one as well. So Amanda, unfortunately, he wins it today.
2: I'm a loser.
1: 4-2. You are not a loser. Do you know what you have to say on the radio, though?
2: Today, I am not brighter than Blaine.
1: That's right. Just today.
3: That's okay, yeah, just for today. You'll go back to being brighter than me tomorrow. You've just won a 4-pack of tickets to the Michigan State Fair at Vibe Credit Union Showplace, which is coming up September 3rd through the 7th. Congratulations.
2: All right, thank you so much.
3: Thank you for listening. We appreciate it. Partly sunny, chance of showers, high 83 today, 63 now in Detroit at 96.3 WDVD.
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0: Celebrities are posting tributes to Dolly Parton as we continue to talk about her today, her life, her legacy. And I will share with you a story about how Dolly got her famous look. That's coming up. But first, westbound M59 before Rochester Road, there's an accident with stop and go from DeQuinder. Eastbound 94 at Telegraph, an accident with police activity. Eastbound 696 at Orchard Lake Road, an accident blocking the left shoulder. And that's your right now traffic.
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0: Hit List. Find out who you are and do it on purpose. That's one of my favorite Dolly Parton quotes. She had many. We are mourning the loss of an absolute legend, a woman of grace, wit, kindness, and extreme talents. Dolly Parton passed away at the age of 80 years old. She'll be laid to rest alongside her husband of 59 years, Carl Dean, who passed away last year at Woodlawn Memorial Park and Mausoleum in Nashville. Her rep said she bravely faced a brief battle with cancer and passed at a cancer institute in Nashville, surrounded by loved ones. Not clear what kind of cancer she had. She was admitted to the hospital Friday and was dealing with some issues then. Her nephew was the person to break the news with a video on Instagram.
2: Dolly called me and said she wants to rest in a beautiful bed of plush cotton because after a life wearing heavy rhinestones, she finally deserves to be comfortable and have some rest. Rest in peace, Aunt Dolly, Aunt Granny, Gigi. May God bless Dolly Parton and may God bless you all. She will always love you.
0: There's going to be a private service for her family and close friends, not a big public viewing. However, her Instagram account says if you want to honor her, post something nice about her and tag her.
3: Okay.
0: I like that. You know, a woman of business to the end, she gets it. She knows that everyone's on social media.
3: Yeah.
0: So include me in your nice post about me. I love that. Her final public appearance was on June 24th at the ribbon cutting ceremony for her new Tennessean travel shop. She looked and sounded great, as always. Her love for her husband, Carl Dean, was unmatched. Here she is last year talking about him after he passed away.
4: Kind of like, ours is like a great old love story. You know, most people don't stay that close that long. His whole thing was, he was famous for not being famous. He was famous for nobody knowing him. But I think that he'd appreciate, you know, how I presented our love. And like I say, that's a loss. That's nobody can ever know that unless you've experienced it yourself. But anyhow, I'm just happy that he can be here forever. And he will always be in my heart and in my memories. Mm.
0: The flags will be flown at half mass. The president announced that yesterday all through the week. Empire State Building went pink last night at 9:30 in honor of Dolly Parton. Dollywood is open today. So you can go there at any time and, you know, visit her and be surrounded by what she created. One of her biggest legacies is Dolly Parton's Imagination Library, dedicated to inspiring a love of reading by gifting free books to children from birth to age 5 through funding shared by Dolly Parton and local community partners in the U.S., Canada, United Kingdom, Australia, Republic of Ireland. 325 million books and counting.
3: Wow.
0: And you were saying, Blaine, she started this initiative because her father couldn't read.
3: Right. And couldn't read or write.
0: Yeah, and she didn't want to repeat that. And books have touched children all over the world because of Dolly. And I love that. I love that so much. The celebrity tributes are just too long to go through. However, I will share Taylor Swift. She said, a world without Dolly doesn't feel possible, real or right. But because of the eternally generous way she spent her time on this earth and countless lives she changed for the better, her legacy will be an everlasting one. And Dolly just posted on July 3rd, when Taylor Swift married Travis Kelce, that the couple donated $2 million to her book initiative before they got married. So they had a great relationship.
3: She set the tone.
0: Exactly.
3: Yep.
0: Beyonce paid tribute. Reba McEntire said there'll never be another like you. Jane Fonda, let's be grateful for all that she's left us. Paul McCartney said, there was no greater honor for me than to have her sing my song, Let It Be. Just love that. Wow. Jelly Roll, who is guest hosting for Jimmy Kimmel this week, did a beautiful tribute to her last night on his show. One of the things most famous about Dolly is her look. Always loud and proud. She loved it, and she did it on purpose, no matter what anybody had to say about it. And here she is telling Wendy Williams what inspired her look. Listen.
5: Well, she was called the town tramp. Like, she was just one of those people. And I think women were really jealous of her. I mean, she just was probably like us a lot.
6: Yes.
5: She,
4: She wore her hair all, you know, blonde, peroxided. She wore lipstick, long nails, short skirts, tight. She was beautiful.
6: Yes.
4: And I just thought she was great. And everybody would just say, oh, she's just trash. And I thought, that's what I'm going to be when I grow up.
6: Yes.
4: I thought that meant the way she looked.
6: Yes, yes.
4: So I did grow up and look like that.
6: I identify with what you're saying. And you know, one other thing that Dolly always says is, it costs a lot to look this cheap.
4: And it does.
6: And it does.
0: Such a great clip. Just love her so much. And we've been talking about her a lot this morning and her legacy and just what a special person she was, liked by everyone.
3: Yeah. Nobody ever said a bad thing about Dolly Parton.
0: No.
3: That's pretty cool.
0: And her music speaks for itself. Her acting speaks for itself.
3: Seriously.
0: Stop it right now. She's so good in Steel Magnolias. I can't with her.
3: Best Little Whorehouse in Texas.
0: Oh, yeah.
3: With Burt Reynolds.
0: Burt Reynolds.
3: There was a... The one that always gets me, I played this earlier. I want to play just for a sec. She covered We've Got Tonight, the Bob Seger song, with Kenny. And you and I both saw this clip. And everybody should look this up. And you should look it up just for the look of pure joy on Kenny Rogers' face when Dolly walks out to sing her verse in the song.
7: Why don't you stay?
3: And he just kind of drops the mic a little bit.
0: Yeah.
3: And he smiles because he knows she owns them.
0: Yeah.
3: This entire arena is in the palm of her hand.
0: Yeah, it's so good.
3: So cool.
0: So cool. We love you, Dolly. That's Lauren Titlis.
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0: Blaine and Lauren, 96.3 WDVD. So many great stories about Dolly Parton. What a great life that we all have, that we were on this planet while Dolly Parton was on this planet, spreading her joy and her light to every single person. And let that be an example to all of us that we can actually do that one little bit at a time every single day of our lives. I told a story earlier, and I'll give you the short version right now. I worked at a country station, mid-90s, Minnesota. Dolly came to visit our morning show. I was the afternoon guy. Normally, I'd get there pretty early, but that day I had an appointment, probably a dentist appointment, and I missed her by about 15 minutes. And I can't tell you how much she impacted the lives of every single person at that radio station. Everybody got some one-on-one time with Dolly that day. Like the women working in the traffic department, all the salespeople, the engineer, all the on-air people, the station manager, everybody got a picture with Dolly, got a little time with Dolly, and she was nothing but what you would imagine.
1: Yeah. Well, and Julia Roberts told a story about her basically and saying that, you know, she told a story about how everyone on the set of Steel Magnolias was freezing and they were all complaining except for Dolly. And Dolly looked at her and she said, all I ever wanted was to be rich and famous. And now I have those things. So I'm eternally grateful. And so I feel like that carries through when she's doing like radio appearances, backstage meet and greets. Like she was always just grateful because she was living the life that she wanted.
0: Yeah.
1: And she never forgot that.
0: She was a glass half full person,
1: yeah.
0: No doubt. And so many cool little like experiences that people have had. And a guy who's been on the radio here in Detroit since like, I want to say early 80s. He worked here for a long time. When I started here at WDVD, he was actually my first morning show partner. Kevin O'Neill is on with us this morning. Kevin, you've got a great story and I'd love to hear it.
2: Oh, great. I'm loving hearing everything you guys are talking about. And I got a quick story and about I did meet her and it was awesome. It was amazing.
1: So Okay. Unlike Blaine, you didn't make a dentist appointment the day that you had a chance to meet her.
2: Lauren, how are you? Nice to talk to you too.
1: Always good to hear your voice, Kevin.
2: My mom was a huge fan, as I have always been. My mom wanted to meet her so badly, and this is 1975. She was touring around the country in the Parton Family Tours. I had tickets to the concert in Cleveland. I was working at a small country station in Ohio, and I had no big connections with the RCA label, but I asked this one fella, is there any way my mother could just possibly say hello to Dolly? Yeah, well, we'll see what we can do. We don't know, but okay, fine. We've all been through that.
0: Right.
2: So we go backstage, and I'm standing outside with my mom in this hallway. He said, just kind of wait here, and maybe we can get you in to say hello. Blaine, Lauren, I couldn't believe it. Out walks Dolly Parton, not with an entourage, just her. She walks out into the hall, down the hall where we are. She goes, I heard that there's a sweet little lady that I have got to say hello to and I have to meet. How are you, darling? What's your name? I couldn't believe it. It blew me away. She was so sincere,
1: aww,
2: so nice. And how many artists do you know that reach out to you? I mean, a lot of times they'll kind of sit there, okay, come on in and meet me, that kind of thing.
0: Right.
2: She came down the hall specifically to say hello to my mother, and my mom just was blown away. It still is such a precious memory. Yeah.
1: Oh,
0: I love
1: that. That is so great, Kevin.
0: I love that.
1: Yeah. Thank you for sharing that with us.
2: She was incredible. Just a wonderful person. And like you guys said earlier, she's somebody that all America, everybody, all the world loves.
1: Yeah.
2: There's no one side or the other. Everybody loves Dolly.
0: Yeah. The great unifier.
1: And they loved her, and she was always true to herself, which I think is so important.
2: Yes.
1: She was never,
2: definitely, yeah.
1: She was never trying to fit in anywhere. She did what she did, and we loved that about her.
2: Exactly.
0: How cool was it for you, way back when, to be able to pull a string and somehow get this wonderful experience for your mom?
2: Blaine and Lauren, I mean, to this day, I'll never forget. I mean, she was just, and we're walking away back to the car. She said, are they all that nice? I said, Mom, I wish.
0: That's awesome. Oh. Kevin, thank you so much, buddy. We appreciate it.
2: Oh, thanks so much, guys. Love listening to you. Have a great day.
0: You too, bud.
1: You too, Kevin.
0: Bye-bye. Okay, bye.
2: Bye-bye now.
0: Love that, man. Kevin O'Neill on the Mitch Albom Show later today, 4 to 6 on WJR.

0: 96.3 WDVD. We should tell that story on the air. Sorry, I'm putting you on the spot.
1: My Harry Styles story?
0: Yes, that made me laugh out loud.
1: There's a story going... There's a weird algorithm going around that people think Harry Styles and Zoe Kravitz are in a fake relationship. It's not real. It's all for cameras and to push his tour.
0: I can kind of buy into this a little bit.
1: By the way, he sold out all of his dates. He doesn't need Zoe Kravitz to help him.
2: What are we talking about here?
0: Okay.
1: Anyway, there's a video of the two of them walking down in New York, and she has a latte cup, and she hands it to him, and he kind of takes what looks like a really fake sip. And they're like, fake latte, fake relationship. It's all for camera. And then this one person's like, no, that means he loves her because her drink probably sucks.
2: It's probably some soy latte with sugar-free
1: syrup.
2: He
1: pretends to drink it just to make her happy.
2: People started thinking about Travis and Taylor being fake. Now they're like, every celebrity relationship is PR.
1: Yeah.
2: Out of here.
1: Leave me alone.
0: Nothing's real now that Dolly and Earl? Dean are back together.
1: Dean
0: in heaven.
1: Yeah.
0: Okay.
1: Dolly and Dean.
0: Lauren, you mentioned something really.
1: Okay. If you're a Dolly fan and you want a little treat, Google Dolly Parton today. There's going to be a little butterfly button that comes up at the bottom of the screen. That's all I'm going to say.
0: Press
1: that icon. That's all I'm going to say. It's really cool.
0: It's going to make your day a little bit better.
1: Mm-hmm.
0: We'll do Blaine's Brainbuster here in about 10 minutes on 96.3 WDVD.
1: Oh, that's me.
0: Yes.
1: Hand in Stone. Gosh, do I need it? I don't even know what I'm doing. Hand in Stone, I might visit them this weekend to get a little massage. So I have been having some pain in my leg, and they're not doctors at Hand in Stone, but the massage therapists are so knowledgeable. I talked to my massage therapist about it, and I don't know what she did with her magic hands, but I have been feeling better since I left Hand in Stone the last time for my massage. It worked. Also, my facials there are always top notch. I love going there when my body just needs a little healing and I need to treat myself a little bit.
0: Treat yourself.
1: Mm-hmm.
0: Go to Hand in Stone. They are the epitome of treat yourself, because honestly, think about it. 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
1: 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It's like they're easing you into it.
0: I mean, but you know what I mean? 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
1: No,
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0: 96.3 WDBD got a pair of tickets for you to see OAR and Gavin DeGraw. They're going to be playing at Michigan Lottery Amphitheater coming up September 5th. Get Blaine's Brainbuster right. 72% of us born in the state of Michigan have what in common?
1: We all love Dolly Parton.
0: Well, that's 100% of us.
1: Well, you two were both born in the state of Michigan, so what, yeah. What do you have in common?
2: We all have, that's what, it's just what we all have in common.
0: Yeah, this is something that 72% of us that are born in the state of Michigan have what in common? Ended up doing what? 866-298-9630.
1: Never think the Lions will win anything.
2: Higher.
1: You both always freaking out every game.
2: I think the percentage needs to be higher.
0: That would be a higher percentage. It's so true. What do you think? 72% of us that were born in Michigan.
2: Like, if you say it, would it be like, oh, that makes sense?
0: I thought it was not obvious. I was kind of like, really? That's actually impressive. That says a lot about the greatness of the state of Michigan.
1: Oh, okay. It's a good thing.
0: There's a little hint for you. Let's see if that helps.

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1: Enjoy. All right, we got a pair of tickets for you to see OAR and Gavin DeGraw September 5th at Michigan Lottery Amphitheater. Have fun at the show.
2: Fantastic. Thank you again.
1: So I grew up here, born here, actually in the UP. And then
3: still in the state.
1: It's a big state.
3: Not Canada, although you wish it was.
1: Not Canada. There are times. But moved away. I lived in Wisconsin for like 3 or 4 years, and then I lived in Minnesota for 12. And I come back, and I've been here now for, I don't know, 23 years. Love mm-hmm. it. Love it. However, you said something, and I agree. Sometimes it's good to get away.
3: Yeah. I think it's good to live in other places.
1: Right. And if you come back, great. And if you don't, whatever. Mm-hmm. But, like, you've been everywhere.
3: Yeah, I have. I've lived on the East Coast.
1: You're
3: I've lived
1: world
3: in the
1: traveler.
3: South. I've lived in a Caribbean island. And now I'm living in the, I guess we call it the Midwest.
1: Yeah.
3: And you meet different types of people. And you get to know different types of people and different cultures and how you relate to them. And I think you learn so much just by meeting new people. Not that you can't in a state like Michigan.
1: It's
3: huge. And there are so many different types of people here. But I think putting yourself in the unfamiliar is good for you.
1: It's healthy.
3: Mm-hmm.
1: It's disruptive.
3: It is. Not to say that I don't get a little, I get feels sometimes when I'll go to like a local bar, you know, right here in Michigan, and you get that vibe that everybody in the bar knows each other and everybody, and I've never had that in my life. Never. Because I moved out of the place that I grew up when I was 18.
1: Right.
3: And then living in New York, I mean, that would probably be the closest I had because I had such a tight group of friends. I was there for 17 years, but now then I moved there. So like,
1: right.
3: You know what I mean? That kind of hometown vibe is not a part of my story, but I've also been to some really great places. So I think everything has its plus and
1: right.
3: minuses.
1: And Veronica, you've had like that hometown bar vibe your whole life.
4: Oh, yeah, I grew up here.
1: You're this person.
4: Born and
1: you're
4: raised.
1: You're the 72%.
4: Yeah. There was a part of me that was like, I'm going to move and get out of here. And I never did because that's expensive. I'm here. I don't plan to leave here.
1: No.
3: Well, and you're lucky too, because you found a career where you can stay here and work. You could move if you wanted to, but mm-hmm. where I was before here, it was like, you're never going to work in New York until you move and come back.
4: Right.
1: Well, I was told, it's funny, when I actually took this job, the guy who fired me is like, you need to take that job. Because he was like, don't hold out, because I was in Minnesota at the time. He's like, don't hold out for another job here because it's not going to be as good as what you just had. Mm-hmm. There's that. And number two, he's like, if you go there, one of two things is going to happen. You're going to prove to these guys that you're willing to do whatever. Mm-hmm. Mm-hmm. And then secondly, you may find that it's even better. Mm-hmm. And the second part was 100% true.
4: And yeah. This is such a unique career where it's like most people do move.
1: Yeah.
4: Most people move.
1: Oh, yeah.
3: You have to expect it.
1: Yeah. I told my wife, Colleen, I was like, let's see how much she really wants to marry me. I'm like, I'm in radio, probably gonna move a lot. Oh, I love the idea of traveling.
3: Yeah.
1: Liar.
3: Traveling and moving, though, are two very different things.
1: Yeah.
3: Like, they can test a relationship differently.
1: But it's all worked out pretty well. Okay, local yokel coming up in just a sec. That's what we call our little segment here that we do every day at 9:42. And in it, you will find out what some of our local artists had to say about Dolly Parton coming up at 9:42.
3: Last Christmas, remember when they opened your gift? They smiled. They looked you right in the eye and said, oh, you shouldn't have.
1: Well, it turns out they really meant it. Right now, that gift is sitting in the back of a closet. It's collecting dust, and you are collecting regret.
3: And let's be honest, holiday gifting is hard. 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
1: Blaine's ticket shopping.
0: I'm ticket shopping right now. I apologize.
2: Blaine's going out.
0: I'm going out on the town tonight.
1: School night.
0: Light it up.
1: Watch out.
0: Gonna be.
2: You'll be fine.
0: Tomorrow's Thursday, which is practically Friday.
1: Exactly. The best night to go out to a show, if you can't do it on the weekend, would be like a Thursday night. Because
0: right.
1: then if you're loopy Friday, it's fine.
0: Right.
1: But you're doing it just one day early. You'll be fine.
0: Right.
1: And then what else do? You go home and nap tomorrow.
0: Yeah. A lot. I'm going to nap a lot tomorrow. I can promise you that. Sleeping in shifts. I mean, I thought about you. Madonna. When did you...
1: Yeah, that was the middle of the week. It was a weeknight.
0: Yeah.
2: Yeah.
0: It was like a Wednesday night.
2: I thought it was like a Monday.
1: Maybe it was.
2: Because I think we were saying like, you know, when it's Monday, that's like the worst day to have a late night out because then it's like you have to try and recover all week and it's hard.
1: And then the Queen doesn't go on until, you know, 11.
0: Seriously, I would have... Anyway, we digress. Okay, so we've been talking about Dolly Parton all morning and how everyone, literally everyone, loved that woman. And, you know, various artists have chimed in. You mentioned Eminem reposting the lovely note that she sent him when he was inducted into the Rock and Roll Hall of Fame. He said, even for a kid who mostly listened to rap music, she was an icon, a superstar in every sense. Rest easy, Dolly. Jack White wrote, instant sainthood. You mentioned that earlier, Lauren. Next to a classic picture of Dolly. Kid Rock said, quite simply, the GOAT. Thanks for the songs, the laughs, the humility, and grace. Dolly's Imagination Library has donated over 1,000 books to kids at the Commerce Township Library since 2022. She started that library back in 1995 because her father couldn't read or write. And how many books you were saying?
1: It's over like 325 million and counting.
0: Wow. And I keep saying this over and over again, but if that's the only thing this woman did on this planet.
1: Right.
0: What a great legacy to have. What a great gift to the world that she gave.
1: Mm-hmm.
0: So it's so nice that we were living in a time when Dolly was around.
1: I know.
0: The apple orchards are ready. Are you?
1: Not for the bees. I'll wait
0: Seriously.
1: For bee season to be done.
0: The state of Michigan, by the way, will produce over 1 billion pounds of apples this year, which is actually a smaller crop than usual. Blake's in Armada is open daily, 8 a.m. to 6 p.m. Blake's in Lyon Township will be open Thursday through Sunday. The Franklin Cider Mill in Bloomfield Hills opens Saturday, September 5th. Parmenter's in Northville opens for the season on Saturday. And Yates in Rochester Hills is open now.
1: Okay, great. They're amazing.
0: Sure.
1: I'm just not in my PSL apple orchard
2: Is it too hot?
1: Mood yet. Yeah. We were at the pool yesterday. You know what I mean?
0: Yeah,
1: like, I'm
0: yeah.
1: still kind of there. Maybe once the kids go back to school, maybe, I don't know.
0: Yeah, the PSL
1: came out
0: yesterday.
1: Will you guys go early?
2: No.
1: To an orchard?
2: I mean.
0: Unless it's chilly. You know what I mean?
2: Yeah.
0: I'm with you guys. Like, that whole, the bees buzzing around, I hate that.
1: Mm-hmm.
0: I want to go, ideally, I go there on a 50-degree day.
1: Yeah.
0: Crisp.
2: It's getting, there, though, because, I mean, lately, we've been waking up, and it's when we leave at,
0: sure,
2: know,
0: but like
2: 4 a.m.
0: 10 o'clock in the morning on a Saturday, it's 50 degrees. Let's do this.
1: Yeah, I don't want to sweat because you know you got to dress the family cue because you got to get that apple orchard. So we're all wearing flannels and sweating our butts off.
0: That is so true.
2: Yeah.
0: That is so true. Lauren, I'm calling an audible. Lauren's happy ending is coming up next. What do you have?
1: I have a wonderful story about Dolly Parton. A happy Dolly Parton story to end the day.
0: There you go. Lucas Graham, before you go on 96.3 WDVD.

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1: We've been talking all morning about Dolly Parton and her legacy, and it is in front of the camera, singing, movies. Also, we talked about her imagination library a lot, but there are some other wonderful things that she did just out of the goodness of who she was as a person to really help, especially children all over the world. Outside of her Imagine library, she also was one of the people to donate a lot of money. She funded medical research that led to one of the very first COVID-19 vaccines. She donated to wildfire victims and helped the once endangered bald eagle, America's national bird, come back from endangerment. Hello. Did Dolly. They name every eagle Dolly after that? I hope so.
2: Dolly helped with that. You're welcome, America.
1: But I really love this one. She established a nonprofit organization, the Dollywood Foundation, in 1988 to help bolster children's education. Efforts are practical, like sending out books like your imagination library and often going directly to the grassroots. In the early 90s, she said she would give every 7th and 8th grade student, 12 to 14, in Sevier County, Tennessee, where she's from, $500 if they graduated high school. They had to have a buddy, keep each other in check, and graduate together, and they would both get the cash towards whatever they wanted to do with their future. And she said about the project, sure, it was a bit of a bribe, but it worked. The dropout rate went from 35% in her county, where she grew up, to 6%.
2: Wow.
1: In just a few years because of the work she did. And that is just a true example of who she was, because this was a small town thing that didn't make national news. Her imagination library, her biggest effort that we know of, because it was talked to a lot, with over 325 million and counting books donated to help children read. And you mentioned earlier, Blaine, it was inspired by her father, who couldn't read or write. She actually said in an interview, "My dad was prouder of the library than he was of my career."
3: I believe that.
1: How cool is that?
3: That's beautiful.
1: Yeah. So, you know, just a wonderful person through and through, and did so much for people, especially children. Yeah. You know, she really reached out to help kids in this country.
2: Such a good person. Mm-hmm. All right. Kendall's coming up next. She'll give you a chance to see Harry Styles in New York City. That'll happen around 11:18. Have a fabulous day. We'll see you tomorrow.
1: Bye.
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1: Hi, it's Lauren. 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

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We're going to meet him this weekend at Detroit City Distillery, the 100 Proof Room. 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

96.3 WDVD, it's Kendall, and you've got a date with Harry Styles in New York City. We're paying. You're going to see him on his Together Together tour. 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A-D-O-R-E. 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Good luck. I'll smile.

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0: 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Do you want to know what Harry Styles does immediately after every show? Of course you do. He showers. He wants to shower it off of him. He says, it's better for me to feel like I washed it off, because there's a version where you come off stage and feel like, oh, I'm the guy right now. But he says, quote, you do the show, you go backstage, you shower, and all of a sudden you're naked in the most vulnerable, almost infant-like state of yourself. It couldn't be more different from what you were doing 10 minutes ago. See, this is why we love Harry. He keeps it real. He doesn't want to be an egomaniac. He just wants to wash it off and go on. 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

shot to the top. I've been out of shape, taking out the box. I'm an astronaut. I blasted off the planet, rock to cause catastrophe, and it matters more because I had it. Now I had, I thought about wreaking havoc on an opposition. Kind of shocking, they want a static with precision. I'm automatic quarterback. I ain't talking second packet. Pack it up on panic, batter, batter.

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So true.

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This Saturday, he's going to do a private show for us from 10 to noon at Detroit City Distillery, the 100 Proof Room. 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
1: My name's Autumn.
0: Hey, Autumn. You're caller 10. You want to come meet Lucas Graham Saturday morning?
1: Yeah.
0: Awesome. He's going to do a little private show for us at the 100 Proof Room by Detroit City Distillery inside the historic Stroh's Ice Cream Factory.
1: Okay, awesome.
0: I know. It's going to be really awesome. A super fun venue. He's an awesome guy. We'll get some pics and get warmed up for Ed Sheeran later that night. Sound like a plan?
1: All right, awesome. Thank you.
0: Thank you. We'll see you this Saturday.

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1: Me not working hard. 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
1: They say the holy water's watered down, and this town's lost its faith. 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

0: 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It's Kendall. I have to shout out Hand in Stone Facial and Massage Spa. I took my sister. She was out visiting from Florida, and after we froze our butts off at the lake over the weekend, we went and got facials before she left. It's like my favorite thing to do, and I like to take those I love to get a facial, so they will love it too. And I have to thank Katya because she did an amazing job, and I feel like 10 years younger. I'm not even kidding. My skin is glowing. I don't know what the equivalent of a facial hair flip is, but you know when you get your hair done, you're just flipping your hair all over the place? That's what I'm doing with my face. You get my point. Anyway, thank you, Hand in Stone. 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

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How are you? It's Renee Vitale. Hey, coming up at 2:18, I've got your keyword to jet off to see Harry Styles in New York City. Sound good? Good. Got me.

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96.3 WDVD Saturday, the big show at Ford Field with Ed Sheeran. Lucas Graham opening up for him. Before that, he is doing our show, Artist Showcases at Iconic Places. We're doing it at 100 Proof. It's the Old Stroh's Ice Cream Factory. You want to be a part of this event? 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

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All week we've been hooking you up with those tickets to be a part of our artist showcases at iconic places. 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That is going to be awesome. Imagine how awesome this song is going to sound live. Before You Go is the name of it. Blaine and Lauren have your next shot tomorrow morning. 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

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Most of these, when I hear about them, I hate them. This one I absolutely love. I'm excited for it. I'll tell you after Pink.

96.3 WDVD Y2K trends circling back. Yeah, last week I think I told you about tramp stamps being called cake toppers now. Nice try. Also, push-up bras coming back. Don't mind that so much. Gravity taking over. That's fine. We'll get on board with that one. This one, 1,000% on board with. Gauchos. Things are so freaking comfortable. And if I'm being honest, I just threw out my last raggedy original pair for lounging around the house in the spring. So yay, I'm excited.

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The Michigan State Fair always seems to have the best rides. They got the new crazy ones, but then they've got like the iconic ones like Himalaya and the pirate ship. Those are two of my favorites. What do you like? 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

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I grew jalapenos in my garden this year, and I have them coming out of my eyeballs. I don't even really like jalapenos that much, but I just found a recipe for jalapeno jelly. 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I don't know. It seems so interesting. I think I'm gonna.

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0: 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Here's hoping that Eminem had a successful online auction yesterday. Yeah, he was auctioning off a bunch of pairs of his shoes, his own private collection, all to raise money for his charity, which goes to the youth in Metro Detroit. I love that.
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Jelly Roll has been guest hosting for Jimmy Kimmel all week. I think he's doing it tomorrow as well, but not Friday. Anyway, the big story, did you see how he looks? He hit the 300-pound mark on his weight loss journey. He looks

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Yeah, you don't want to miss that. When I was young, I fell in love.

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0: 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Oh, all the best foods. But on the flip side, the least votes went to stuffed mushrooms. Who's bringing stuffed mushrooms to a tailgate? Peanut butter and jelly. What is this list? Although I will say hummus is not a popular food for tailgating. I mean, I like hummus. It makes me feel like I'm eating healthy that way.
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Have you heard about the skein? What is that? 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So pants that look like regular denim on one side, but then have an attached floor-length piece of fabric on the other side that resembles a skirt. Rihanna was recently seen wearing them, and she's probably the only one that can pull it off.

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You know, it would be spectacular. You jetting off to New York City to go see Harry Styles. In fact, you and a friend were taking care of airfare, hotel, tickets to the show. 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

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Apparently, it's like a nice summer to fall transition drink. 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

0: 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How cool is this? Jared Goff going to headline the first ever Razzmania Sports Festival at the UWM Sports Complex in Pontiac this Saturday and Sunday. He's going to be joined by teammates Jake Bates, Jack Fox, Hogan Hatton at the event. And there's going to be sports card and memorabilia exhibits, autograph sessions, photo ops. Organizers say that the festival, they want to put a strong focus on inspiring young fans. So kids 12 and under will get in free with a paying adult. Very cool.
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0: 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We'll tell you what she does at 9:05.
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Teddy swims there. I know. One thing at a time. Let's get through Ed Sheeran first, right? It's this Saturday already. So many good shows rolling into Detroit.

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Well, she did it. Ella Langley. This song right here, spending 19 weeks at number one on the Hot 100. Now, does she get to hold that all by herself? No. She's actually tied with Shaboozey's A Bar Song and Old Town Road. So, something tells me she's going to beat that record next week, though. Just one.

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You're going to be seeing his face more often. He is part of the Fall and Winter 26 campaign for Gucci. Alongside him, Kate Moss, Tom Brady. Pretty big names there. Wow, putting some modeling under his belt.

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It is that time. It's Renee Vitale. Time for me to get on out of here. I need to do some major grocery shopping. I have no idea what dinner is going to consist of. Hopefully, you have a solid plan. Enjoy the rest of your night. We're going to talk again tomorrow starting at 2. Ciao.

0: 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We'll tell you what she does at 9:05.
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